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God said, in that when we were yet sinners, he came. When we had no anointing, when we had no fame, when we had no grace, when we had no pride, he came. Nothing to make us proud, he came. No car, nothing, he came. Have you asked yourself that question? What did you do to deserve this kind of? Wherever you are, lift up your hands and begin to bless. So it's good to dance, it's good to jump around, but sometimes it's good to reflect. In 1 minute,

0: yet he showed up for you. 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What did
1: you do? Behold the 11th commandment. Thou shalt not touch the dead.
0: The seat up is called the lifter of men. He picks one that is down and sets him for the world to see. That is the God you came to serve. If it's that same God I came to serve, can you lift up your hands and open up your mouth and begin to blast in other tongues? I wish I can hear people.

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4: It's 7 o'clock. Nigeria is still a country we have Let's Avoid Act that could destabilize the nation. Remember, we are one big family. I am Gift Azamo with the news first, out of stories. Troops eliminate several terrorists and rescue 179 kidnapped victims in fresh offensives. President Bola Tinubu commissions ultra-modern healthcare complex at FMC Abuja. Federal government launches Abuja CNG booster station. On the foreign scene, U.S. judge freezes Trump's $1.8 billion compensation fund over legality concerns. In sport news, you will hear that Arsenal coach Mikel Arteta urges Arsenal to make history against PSG ahead of today's Champions League final. Please stay tuned for details of these and other stories. The Defense Headquarters says troops of the Armed Forces of Nigeria have neutralized several terrorists and rescued no fewer than 179 kidnapped victims between May 25 and 28. The Director of Defense Media Operations, Major General Michael Onoja, who disclosed this in a statement on Friday in Abuja, highlighted sustained military pressure across the various theaters of operation. General Onoja said troops of Operation Hiding K recorded major breakthroughs in the northeast, including the neutralization of terrorists in Taraba and Borno State, as well as the arrest of a suspected collaborator in Mongonu. He also said that the sustained offensive triggered fresh surrenders, with a family member of a terrorist fleeing the Kimbe enclave in Borno due to mounting pressure. President Bola Tinubu has commissioned the ultra-modern Bola Tinubu complex at the Federal Medical Center Abuja as part of efforts to strengthen specialist healthcare services and reduce medical tourism in Nigeria. President Bola Tinubu, represented by the medical director of FMC, Professor Saad Ahmed, during the unveiling of the facility on Friday in Abuja, described the project as a major milestone in improving quality healthcare delivery nationwide. According to him, the project reflects the federal government's commitment to repositioning the healthcare sector towards more efficient, accessible, and quality healthcare service delivery for Nigerians across the country. President Tinubu said that the complex was strategically designed to enhance specialist clinical services and reduce the increasing trend of Nigerians traveling abroad for medical treatment and other specialized healthcare services. President Bola Tinubu has inaugurated the Lagos Cold and Dry Storage Hub, a future-ready vaccine storage and distribution cold chain facility designed to serve 90.7 million Nigerians by 2035 and beyond. The Lagos Vaccine Hub, funded through a World Bank IDA credit under the Impact Project, is designed to serve 90.7 million Nigerians across the southwest and south-south geopolitical zones. The zone has a combined cash mint covering the state of Lagos, Ogun, Oyo, Osun, Ondo, Ekiti, Delta, Edo, Rivers, Bayelsa, Akwa Ibom, and Cross River State. President Tinubu was represented at the inauguration of the facility by Dr. Muyi Aina, Executive Director, National Primary Healthcare Development Agency. Governor Caleb Mutfwang has reiterated his administration's commitment in securing lives and properties in the state. The governor made the commitment in Jos during a statewide broadcast to mark his administration's 3 years in office.
2: Guided by the vision of our administration's three-pillar policy, we have taken bold, strategic, and deliberate steps to secure lives and property across Plateau State. Recognizing that peace and security remain the foundation for sustainable development, we have continued to work closely with both state and federal security authorities to strengthen our collective response to emerging security threats. I particularly commend the patriotic service and sacrifices of our armed forces and indeed parliamentary agencies who have tirelessly stood with us through our trying moments in the state.
4: Governor Caleb Mutfwang said measures are in place to prevent attacks in the state.
2: We're in the process of re-establishing the Plateau State Security Trust Fund to mobilize support and resources for improved security coordination and intervention. We launched an emergency communication center with a toll-free line to facilitate timely feedback and emergency reporting and swift response. We also established the Plateau State Activity Center, equipped with modern surveillance technology, including drones and CCTV cameras, to boost monitoring and strengthen security surveillance. We'll continue to optimize the efficiency of these technologies for better results. Above all, we have continued to support our security agencies and collaborate with local communities to ensure that lasting peace and stability return to every town and village across Plateau State.
4: Speaking on efforts made to return those displaced to their ancestral home, the governor assured displaced communities of their safe return.
2: In our commitment to restoring hope and dignity to displaced persons, plans have gone far in rebuilding some displaced communities. Recently, I was delighted to flag off a non-governmental initiative, the Eden Initiative for Humanitarian Support, at Ribakwe Village in the Rigwe Chiefdom of Bassa Local Government Area. This initiative is designed to provide safe and decent shelter for victims of displacement. Government will do its best to mobilize both public and private resources to replicate this noble initiative in Barkilladi, Riom, Mangu, Bokos, and other local government areas as part of our broader efforts to resettle internally displaced persons.
4: The governor said that his administration will not tolerate actions capable of threatening peace in the state.
2: And together we must promote the spirit of tolerance, mutual respect, and peaceful coexistence that defines our heritage. At the same time, let me be very clear that this administration shall not condone attacks or acts of violence against any community under any guise, including reprisals arising from allegations of any kind. Likewise, we will not tolerate cattle rustling and poisoning of livestock, willful destruction of crops, harmful grazing practices like grazing at night, underage herders, or any act capable of threatening peace and security. Anyone found culpable of violating the law will be dealt with accordingly.
4: That was Governor Caleb Mutfwang speaking there. The Nigerian Navy Forward Operating Base, FOB, for Mosho in Brass Local Government Area of Bayelsa State, on Friday inaugurated a jetty waiting room in Layama community. The community is one of the FOB's hosts among Igwema and Beletiama, respectively. The commanding officer FOB for Mosho, Captain Sunday Harun, said the project was in fulfillment of a promise he made to the community when he first assumed duty. He said, luckily, when the Navy had its 70th anniversary, it deemed it fit to simply revisit the small project, which is impactful to the community, because during the period of rain, people traveling could take shelter there. Samadicom Nigeria Limited, popularly known as Dr. Fish, has officially opened its Coca-Cola depot and warehouse in Jos. Speaking with Rhythm News during the commissioning, the managing director, CEO of the company, Samuel Adetunji Adebanjo, said the need to diversify the economy cannot be overemphasized.
5: We are here to commission the Coca-Cola depot, which has been one of our dreams. It's part of our duty, it's part of our entertainment, it's part of adding value to Plateau. It's part of growing the economy around us, to let people know, look, whatever kind of business you are doing, you can also add value in different areas. And that is why we are adding value into the soft drinks, and also adding value to humankind, such as having over 250 workers working with us in all our agglomerates.
4: He commended Governor Kile Mutfuang for creating enabling environments for young entrepreneurs to grow.
5: I must say kudos to His Excellency, the Governor of Plateau State, Barrister Caleb Mutfuang. The Governor of Plateau State really, really supporting young entrepreneurs to come on board, that you can achieve your dream.
4: Commissioner for Information in the State, Joyce Ramnab, commended Samadicom Nigeria Limited for the initiative, as she reiterated the government's commitment in supporting businesses.
6: This has been our own passion as a state government to ensure that we support businesses that are growing on the plateau. The government has already created enabling environments, giving access to the cost of clearing land documents and related issues on certifications for land, because we understand that if you have to have a business and you don't have capacity to raise capital on your own, you will likely be looking for source of funding, and one of those very important documents that are required for that purpose is certificate of ownership. And this is why we have given up to half of that 50% off as a clearance for you to get your COO. This is an incentive for landowners.
4: The commercial manager of the Nigerian Bottling Company Limited, Linus Auta, described the depot as a strategic addition to the company's network in the central region.
7: He's standing in between us and then the consumers, because he's covering for us, covering that gap, ensuring that these products are available 24/7 for the customers, so that they'll have it and then the consumers too will be able to have access to it. We've been challenged in terms of availability. You can see it, some of you here in Jos can attest to it, that getting our product has been very difficult. Sometimes if you look at it, 2023 down to 2022. But we started operation, we commissioned Samadeco MDP in 2024, early 2024. Since then, we've seen improved product availability. We are reaching out to our consumers, improve customer service through this mega distribution partner. So products are moving around all the retail customers and also consumers. I mean, products are at arm's reach. People don't travel very far to get these products, and then they're always available within the community or within arm's reach.
4: The depot is primarily a beverage and wholesale outlet under his Samadicom brand. The federal government has launched a high-capacity compressed natural gas facility, reaffirming its commitment to deepening gas utilization and expanding access to cleaner energy through sustained investment in gas infrastructure nationwide. President Bola Tinubu made this known on Friday while inaugurating the Rolling Energy Limited High Capacity CNG Delta Booster Station in Jahi, Abuja. The Rolling Energy Limited delivered the project with the support of the Midstream and Downstream Gas Infrastructure Fund. The station is expected to serve as major CNG hub in the Federal Capital Territory, with capacity to cater for over 1,000 CNG vehicles and 100 trucks daily, while significantly improving gas supply and distribution in Abuja and its environs. Up next.
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4: U.S. federal judge on Friday temporarily blocked the White House from moving ahead with a $1.8 billion compensation package that critics have denounced as a flush fund for President Donald Trump's political allies. U.S. District Judge Leonie Brukema barred the administration from taking any further action to create or operate the fund while she considers whether to impose a longer standing pause. Her order blocks the transfer of money into the fund, the consideration of claims, and the disbursement of any payments, saying the freeze was needed to ensure that no money was irreversibly disbursed before the legal challenge is heard. A political thriller, Kalakiri, The Price of Freedom, has reignited debates around democracy, state oppression, prison abuse, and freedom of expression, with filmmakers and actors urging Nigerians not to stay silent on injustice. The female cast made the call during a private media screening on Friday in Lagos, ahead of the film's nationwide cinema release on June 12, Nigerians' Democracy Day. Kalakiri, adapted from Professor Chudi Uwari's gay Prisoner of the Kalakiris, revisited the nation's military era experience of repression, political betrayal, and resistance, while drawing parallels with contemporary governance concerns. Arsenal coach Mikel Arteta called on his players to own the moment ahead of Saturday's Champions League final clash against holders Paris Saint-Germain. The Gunners have never won the trophy and were beaten in their only other final appearance against Barcelona 20 years ago. Arteta said he was convinced his team could make history by beating Luis Enrique's side in Budapest. Nigerians' Flamingos will look to complete the job when they take on Guinea in the second leg of their 2026 FIFA Under-17 Women's World Cup qualifying fixture. The encounter will hold at the Remo Star Stadium, Ikene, on Sunday. The Flamingos head into the encounter with one foot firmly in the next and final round of the qualifying campaign, following an emphatic 5-0 victory in the first leg played in Abidjan, Cote d'Ivoire. To end the news, a recap of the major headlines. The defense headquarters said troops of the armed forces of Nigeria have neutralized several terrorists and rescued no fewer than 179 kidnapped victims between May 25 and 28. President Bola Tinubu has commissioned the ultra-modern Bola Ahmed Tinubu complex at the Federal Medical Center, Abuja, as part of efforts to strengthen specialist healthcare services and reduce medical tourism in Nigeria. The federal government has launched a high-capacity compressed natural gas facility, reaffirming its commitment to deepening gas utilization and expanding access to cleaner energy through sustained investment in gas infrastructure nationwide. On the foreign scene, we brought you a report that a U.S. federal judge on Friday temporarily blocked the White House from moving ahead with a $1.8 billion compensation package that critics have denounced as a slush fund for President Donald Trump's political allies. In sport news, you heard that Arsenal coach Mikel Arteta called on his players to own the moment ahead of Saturday's Champions League final clash against holders Paris Saint-Germain. The news was edited by Babatunde Ajayi and produced by Jonathan Ishobo. I am Gift Azamu. You can follow us on our social media platforms at Just 937 Rhythm, Instagram, X, and Facebook. Nigeria is the only country we have, let's avoid act, that could destabilize a nation. Remember, we are one big family. Good morning and many thanks for listening.

Julius Caesar. We came, we saw, we conquered. 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

0: some of his lieutenants to be here. Actually, they are here already as we go through some of government's policies, how they've fared so far, and of course, very honest and frank. So, the way I planned the show for today, I'll not do most of the questioning. So, I'll just set the preliminary tone for the show, and then I'll give people the opportunity not to complain, not to cast aspersion, not to insult, but to find out if there's some certain things you need clarity on. So I'm going to give you the most of the opportunity today as esteemed listener of this show, and of course as Plateau citizens, to engage with government officials who are already here on a wide range of issues. My name is Samson Omala. It's exciting to be here as always. Let me welcome first, with no preference, but of course, a member of our constituency at large, the Honorable Commissioner of Information and Communication, the Right Honorable Joyce Ramnap, MNI. A very warm welcome to you, ma'am.
1: Good morning, Samson, and good morning to the good people of Plateau State.
0: How have you been? How are you doing?
1: Very good, and I thank God. It's been a very beautiful day, and the year has been quite fulfilling for me, I must say.
0: Great. I'll be asking another very small personal question after I've introduced, of course, someone who's not so strange here, the Honorable Commissioner for Agriculture, Honorable Samson Bugama. We share the same name, and it's exciting when you have Samson on the show.
1: Okay.
0: You know? Welcome to the
1: first
0: show.
1: First Samson, second Samson.
2: Thank you, Samson.
0: Yeah.
2: Thank you. Good morning, Plateau.
0: Great.
2: It's good to be here.
0: Absolutely. I wanted to ask both of you, how do you relax, really? You know, being very busy and all that. What do you do in your spare time? How do you relax?
2: Oh, okay. So I've been looking for a spare time for a long time. but honestly, for me, the little period I get, I try to do a lot of introspection and also spend time with my family.
0: Okay.
2: Yes.
0: Oh, great. What about you, ma'am?
1: So until you ask this question, I just realized that relaxation has been out of the way for a while.
0: Now
1: this calls for reflection for me to again think of how to get it back together and find time to relax more. But of course, the little time you have for yourself, you have a pile of things that you have not attended to that will be calling for your attention. So it's usually an opportunity for us to do that.
0: Okay.
1: So now the takeout after today's program is relax a little.
0: Oh, great. I'm glad that I've asked a question that will at least enhance your mental and physical, you know, change in perspective. Really very exciting. And of course, walking into the studio now and just at the nick of time is the Honorable Commissioner for Works, the Honorable Laven.
1: It doesn't look like he has relaxed too.
0: Good morning to you, sir. Welcome to Viewpoint.
3: Morning, Sam Somali, and thank you for having me.
0: Yeah.
3: And good morning, listeners.
0: And thanks for making it to the show. I hear you were on a long trip all the way yesterday, and of course, making it here. Great. Do you relax at all?
3: Well, this time is not time for relaxing. There's so much to desire from us, so we need to be up and doing.
0: All right, great. I think the tone and, of course, the stage is set for us to have a great conversation. Let me begin with one pertinent question people have been asking. Is that they really don't understand the policy thrust in terms of the manifesto and how, you know, this government carry out some of its intended policies and all that. I think it's just after 3 years, let's understand again. Is there a plan? Aside from the time is now, what is the thrust, a policy thrust of this government?
1: Thank you very much. It's also another opportunity again to explain this to the good people of Plateau State. The government of Barrister Caleb Manasseh Mudfong has a three-pillar thrust.
0: Okay.
1: Under these pillars, we have good governance, security, and unity as one, okay? Where we try to have programs, policies that relate to giving good governance to our people, to give the needed security that we desire for on the Plateau, and to be able to unite the good people of Plateau State as one. Secondly, we have another pillar that is on infrastructural development. Under infrastructural development, what are the programs that we do, the projects that we do that brings about infrastructural development to the good people of Plateau State? Of course, you know that over the years, Plateau State has been tagged as as a civil service state. So the government

0: Again, is deliberate to also have programs, projects that will bring economic development through our economic rebirth initiative. So if you find that everything that the government of Barrister Caleb Mutfwang is doing, it falls within these three pillars. Now, let me start with the economic development or our economic rebirth. We have some key drivers that are working towards achieving this economic development, both for the people and the government, and also to be able to contribute meaningfully to national development at the end of the day. And one of such, which is also key to us and major, is the Ministry of Agriculture. So if you find that all the programs we do in the Ministry of Agriculture is towards achieving this purpose, giving us food security, giving us economic development to both the private sector and of course government, and that's why government is also participating. Thankfully, the Honorable Commissioner is here. He will deal with that to a very great extent. Okay. Now, we also found some natural resources that has been available to us, and there's every need for us to key into using them as also channels for driving our economy, and that is tourism. Tourism, of course, you know, tourism will go hand in hand with hospitality and related programs. Now, there are programs that were deliberate to ensure that we participate in, or we also initiate or execute to ensure that it brings in the resources to our state and to our people. You can tell when the state government signed an MOU to ensure that all tourism events in Africa will be hosted by Plateau State as a government. So Plateau State is now the new host for all tourism events in Africa. And the just concluded one, we hosted about 21 countries,
1: okay.
0: Which again, if you bring in representatives from 21 nations, you drivers will get opportunities. The person who is the hotel operators will get opportunities. Now you can see how that economy will improve. The third one is mining. Mining again is another natural thing that is we have in the state, and again is also a key economic driver for us in the state. So these are the key economic drivers for our government, besides other supporting programs that we're doing, creating enabling environment for businesses to thrive, creating a sourcing place for us for our skills and talent in the state. All these are, but the key drivers is the ones that I have mentioned. Now, on the infrastructural development. Yes, infrastructural development. Now we have the key ministries that are doing that. Thankfully, you have the Honorable Commissioner for Works, who is a pilot in the infrastructural development in the state. We have the Ministry of Urban Development, also a ministry that is giving that supporting services of developing infrastructure in the state. We have the Ministry of Transport as also another one. So if you look at it, there are ministries that are policy implementers, right? Like Ministry of Women Affairs, they are policy implementers, that we have policies and they are able to do that. How do we begin to develop the youth sector to also key into the development that we're looking at? Those ministries, they do same. How, and then of course commerce and industry, how do we also develop that? They are also, they don't have physical projects that you see as such, but they also develop policies and they implement it, they execute the programs at the end. So I don't know if I'm clear enough in that regard.
1: That's
0: so
1: true.
0: Could you take it in your own words how you feel that an average Plateau person should understand what I've just said?
1: Absolutely. I think it's quite clear and succinct, as it were. And I'm sure that for those who are wondering what the policy direction is, they should know that, okay, it's hinged on economic rebirth, you said.
0: Yes.
1: Infrastructural development.
0: Yes.
1: And the third you mentioned is
2: good governance and security.
1: And I think that if we break down this, if we unpack them, yeah, definitely there are possible wins and some possible, you know, areas of achievement, and of course there may be challenges which we also will delve into in the course of the show today. Let me get to the Honorable Commissioner for agriculture. Obviously seemed to be the signpost, even the mantra, you know, of the administration about, you know, going green and all of that seem to hinge on a lot of agriculture. What are some of your, I know that the first time you were here, I mean, we couldn't exhaust more than a year ago, some of the things that were happening or were about to happen. So where are we now in terms of driving these policy thrust of the Mudfund's administration as per agriculture? What are the quick wins, the major wins, and the hopeful wins that we tend to have going forward?
3: Okay, so
1: 3 years on.
3: Okay, so something. Thank you. I think the last time I was in this place, I was basically talking about the things that we were going to do.
1: That's right.
3: I'm particularly grateful to God today that it is not about the things we're going to do, but what we have done in the last 3 years. The last 3 years have been very eventful. You know, when we came in, part of the things, one of the major things that we saw was that agriculture was really at its ground level. We met a seriously demotivated staff at the Ministry of Agriculture, in the PADP and all of those places. One of the things that we had to do was to see how we can enhance staff capacity to be able to understand the vision, to be able to understand the goal where we're going to. One key thing we did when we came in with a strategy, and the strategy was to look at the lean resources that we have and what do we do with these lean resources to be able to get the best impact for our people. So the first thing we did was to categorize our state into crop zones.
1: Crop zones?
3: Yes.
1: Great.
3: We categorized our states into crop zones. We knew what specific things we should be doing in particular places. That's why you will find out that the interventions we have in Bokkos, Mangu is different from the interventions that we have in Shandam, is different from the interventions that we have in Wasi, for example. And we were able to isolate what were the three major issues, you know, that we needed to deal with in these crop zones. Or first of all, let me go back to talk about the most impactful practice. We asked ourselves from the beginning, what is the most impactful practice that we need to do, you know, to bring a quantum leap in production? You know, last year people kept talking about, harvest was good, harvest was good. Yes, God really helped us, but it was very strategic. We knew for every enterprise, we knew what is that particular intervention that government needed to do to increase production. We knew that along the value chain, we could not do everything, okay, because of lean resources. Mm-hmm. And then the need for the resources to go to other parts of governance. Okay, so I give you an example. For potato, we isolated that seeds were the most important intervention, was the seed most important intervention that we needed to do.
1: Okay,
3: such so that we found out that our seeds were really very flat. Most of them were very vulnerable to late blight disease. And so we decided, what do we do? Because instead of saying on the value chain we will do everything, we said, okay, let's intervene in seeds and see how we can increase yield per hectare and then the amount of coverage. And so we began the seed program. Currently, we've gone, we brought in 10 containers of 7 varieties, disease-resistant variety, into plateau. And then we did the first cycle, the F1 generation. We raised F1 generation. Some 2 weeks ago, we gathered about 120 seed growers, okay, who we have given these seeds that were multiplied to them. Okay, we have trained them on modern techniques of raising seeds. We have committed resources into their hands. We have clustered them. And so we will be off-taking the F1 generation that they will be producing. That will give us higher number of seeds. And then at that level, we will, by the November cultivation, we would have seed penetration. And our target is to be able to reach out to 20,000 farmers.
1: Wow.
3: So we're at the second stage now.
1: Okay,
3: that's the reproduction. So by November, December, we will begin the process of seed penetration. And by so doing, it gives us the opportunity for us to be able to increase yield per hectare. Currently, most farmers go about 2-3, some cases 4 tons per hectare. It's our desire that by December, we should be able to have farms that will be able to bring out 12 to 14 tons per hectare because of the improved seeds that are going on.
1: And this for potato alone?
3: This is the strategy for potato that I'm talking about. By the way, today is World Potato Day.
4: Oh.
3: And I'm the vice chairman of the African Potatoes.
4: Oh,
3: so we're celebrating potato today.
4: Oh, great.
3: And I think Plateau is the only state that has potato to give to Nigeria and to sub-Saharan Africa. And that's why it's a major commodity for us.
1: And tell us, just before, to break your thought, how come the governor somehow renamed the potato and carved the name for it? If you could just speak to us.
3: Yes, it is actually the it's part of the strategy. Okay, it's part of the strategy for branding to place our potato in the international market. Okay, so while we were doing this seed intervention, we used the potato value chain project to develop a tissue culture lab. So the tissue culture lab currently is ready, and we're talking with private sector entities that should be able to come in and run this profitably. And while our seeds, by the time our seeds, the current seeds that we're multiplying, get to the F5, F6 generation, we should be talking about bringing out our own cultivars, okay, from our own tissue culture lab that will continue, so that we don't have to go out there to be able to get a new cultivars that will be disease resistant and all of that. It is in the whole of this fray that His Excellency, you know, began the remodeling, the rebranding of Plateau Potatoes. Okay, to say, okay, since this is indigenous to us, why don't we take it to the world as Plateau Potatoes? And so you can see that that's the strategy to be able to increase and bring wealth through. This is just potato.
4: Yes.
3: If you take rice for another example,
4: yeah,
3: we isolated that the best, most impactful practice that we need to be able to do in rice production is mechanization. And so His Excellency, you know, we began the process of mechanization. We were able to get tractors through Akrisan. And then His Excellency also, we looked at it and said, okay, if we're going to intervene in mechanization, what is it that our farmers can relate with quickly? And so we've been able to procure about 200 power tillers. And these power tillers, His Excellency insisted that a company in Jos must be able to, will be the one that will produce these power tillers.
4: Yeah.
3: And I must tell you that these power tillers are world class, and they were produced by Benny Agro. There are 200 of them, and we're going to be putting that in the next week in the hands of mechanization service providers who will target basically rice producers, because we understand that the MIP that we need to concentrate on rice is mechanization. And the same maize now. Okay, for maize, when we come to our input distribution, you would see some people have accused us, why are you concentrating in Bokkos Mangu? Is it because the governor is around there? No, it's not because of that. A lot of these inputs go that way because the MIP that we isolated for maize, which Mangu, Bokkos and Pangshin is the crop zone that we have looked around for, that is that maize is a heavy eater of fertilizer. And so if you're going to increase production in maize, you have to push a lot of that commodity around that particular, so that you can increase yield per hectare. By the way, we have one of the variety of maize that is sought all around the world.
1: Really?
3: Which
1: What's
3: is
1: the name?
3: Which is it's a Z-maize variety.
4: Okay.
3: You understand? And it's a yellow maize. Okay, you notice that the NASCO goes a lot for that. That's why NASCO has a lot of they have a lot of outgrower schemes, you know, around Bokkos and Mangu. So it's very strategic, because our goal is not to just improve production, but to create wealth for our farmers.
4: Mm-hmm.
3: And that's why on the other end we created Placom. So that Placom will help with stability. Placom is Plateau Agricultural Commodities Company. Okay, so that we were able to stabilize prices of take. What happened last year was that there was a lot of crash in prices. Okay, so PLACOM came in to be able to give that stability so that it will not just be increasing yield per hectare, but also wealth to our farmers.
1: Okay, great. Thank you very much. So much to talk about, and I have a few questions. Remember that I'm going to I'll give you more opportunities to speak or to ask the questions that has been really troubling you. Let me get to the Commissioner for Works now. It's been 3 years. Maybe I should ask the question from the reverse order, maybe to set you up a bit to see if I can, you know, get you to talk a bit more. People say that, and I'm sure you've heard that since the governor moved to the APC, work has stopped, project has stopped. That's the accusation, that's the word out there. I'm sure you've heard it. Is this true, sir? Dango, you're the Commissioner for Works. What's happening?
4: Thank you, Sanjay Amalia, and my colleagues, beautiful colleagues, big Grammarian. Thank you so much for driving me here this morning. This is where I was in Calabria.
1: Yeah.
4: So she has to force me up this morning to be here. It's normal with the distractors who have found it necessary to be distracting this administration always. They should know that this administration is an administration that can never be distracted.
1: Okay.
4: The court cases never dragged us, and talk more of now that we are focused and very committed to deliver the dividends of democracy to our people. As far as I'm concerned, work has never stopped anywhere since the inception of Journey East. The time that the Excellency would have been confused or a little bit worried was during the appeal and Supreme Court issue. And yet, that is the time he performed best, where the dualization of Kukarim, Bojambukur Metropolis, everywhere the roads are wearing new looks on the plateau. That is when he is in serious issues. Not now that it's just a mere switching of party, joining the national league at the top to ensure that you are secured for benefit of plateau. I think no work has stopped. Instead of, we rather delve into the various local government to ensure that we connect the rural road that are linking the local government headquarters and the various strong A-grid road which across 17 local government, the plateau work was ongoing. The presence of most of the heavy equipment within the Jos and Bukum Metropolis were a little bit reduced due to the attention that have been shifted to the likes of Jingle, Katako, and Motokarambana to Buyo, where we are constructing 5 number bridges to link Jingle and then Rukuba people of Basa. You know, they are in two different shifts where you must go through Samunaka before you get to the other side, but now we want to interconnect the two local governments so that distance will be reduced.
1: Has work started there?
4: Absolutely. Jingle Katako Amo, where is the first project. I said we have 5 number bridges. So okay. Those bridges are the idolies that if you don't link them, there's no need you start your art and your surfacing work. Now we've done justice to 3 of the bridges, 2 more to go, and we've even awarded the second phase of the contract, but that is the art work to link the road, not just the ideology. You cannot just construct bridge without not linking with good roads. So for Karemba and Katako Amo, Buyo to Benchin, which is linking Buyo, which is linking Kaduna State, but through Rukuba, Basa, Irgwe, we are on course there. So I much talk about Rukuba, Jobu, Basa, that is from the barrack, where they say we're abandoned. Yes, that road was flagged off 2 months ago, and as far as I'm concerned, 2 months ago, after a week, we mobilized the contractor with nothing less than 2.5 billion for the start without a penny. We mobilized him. But between UPA and PW Nigeria Limited, they have issues. And so they delayed for another additional 1 month plus or two without starting the work. But contrary to Hold Your Pull Accountable Movement, what they were saying that we abandoned the site after the flagging off of the project, it was not abandoned. They did not show the yard of the contractor who are still there till today. If you go, you see, it means that they cannot leave site because we committed them as a government. The governor, immediately he went there, he committed them with a huge sum of amount to commence that project, because one of the projects that he has vowed that he wants to see to at least 50-60% before the end of this tenure of the project. And so the huge sum of amount we've ever given to any contractor for the start is that Jebu, Rukuba, Jebu, Basa Road, Benchin, and also linking Buyo again. So, but at all things being equal, on Friday last week, they've resolved their differences, and the money has been released to the contractor by the bank. You know, bankers, once they begin to have their issues, they will drag it to the latter.
1: Jebu, so work is going to start on that
4: any moment from now.
1: Because I know that we're going to get, even on press conference, we've had some questions come through.
4: Definitely, they are going to be. So, same within the Northern Axis, and then the Rokoba and the Jebu Basa and the Jingle, we still have Rokoba, Miango, Ferinland Barrow, which is 46 kilometers. I think this should be our star project. We chose
1: initiated by this administration.
4: Of course, we inherited it, but we met it at only 10%. Okay. Now we've taken it to 86%.
1: Okay.
4: So definitely, by ending of, we're supposed to commission it as our 3 year in office celebration. But you know, in his way of doing things, he does not believe in this traditional way of doing things on the D-Day of the third or fourth year. He has changed the strategy of doing his own thing the way he wants to do it. Because the barrage project would have commissioned, he refused. He said 3 years is not when to tell people what they have
1: but
4: done.
1: Why that's another accusation. I mean, people say, yeah, the governor is not commissioning like other governors' projects and all that.
4: Yeah,
1: so
4: you,
1: the governor is really not performing.
4: You can imagine when somebody will go to a media space and be commissioned 900 meters of asphalt and be celebrating all over the world when I have 18 kilometer that my governor never cared to look at it, whether it's an achievement. He felt an achievement and the performance to him. So, but if I watch what they are doing in other south, the north central, where they will put, each time I said that my colleague are celebrating 900 meters of roads, and they
1: you
4: are
1: mean 900 meters,
4: not even 1 kilometer,
1: not 1 kilometer.
4: I've seen it in several media, 2-3 kilometers, and you see the kind of attention they will give in the cost of that media life. You know how much it costs.
1: Very well.
4: And then they are doing it while I have 18 kilometer, starting from football to Angware. I have 9, and I have from the same football back to Babale about 14 kilometer. I did not cough. And I have 8.9 kilometers from Lease to Langkang with 5 hydraulic structures completed, bridges. I didn't blink. And I have about 27.8 from Rokoba, Miango to Ferinlamba. I didn't blink. I have about 3 number bridges, Ghana, Wuri to Tahos. I didn't blink. And I have a lot of 29.8 within Kukari in Rayfield. All the newly added Rayfield, what do they call Golan Base area? If you see newly, in fact, those are areas, and just not metropolis. I didn't blink. So when I imagine, I said, His Excellency does not really want to just throw everybody, but I can bet you, when we want to start commissioning, you won't believe what we've achieved.
1: Okay.
4: But he is the kind of person that wants to make sure he touches every nook and cranny of Plateau State, not just within the metropolis. I think for the first time, when you go to the Interland to supervise project, you see the locals coming out in their farms celebrating that for the first time they knew that democracy works.
1: Okay.
4: That they are seeing the dividends even in their doorstep. They have never seen such a thing where this kind of asphalt, nylon, coltar, and bridges that have cut them from a lot of their communities are linked for the first time. So I think my joy is no bound now, because in the first 2 years or 1 year that we're in the office, I was jittering. But now I'm talking with utmost confidence, because I can bet you, I can tell you what we've achieved. Even me, I don't need to. I'm waiting for any caller, wherever. Pull out the call from any part and cleaners of this plateau. I will give you project in your locality,
1: okay,
4: if it's not a major one.
3: Let me add to what the Honorable Commissioner has talked about. You know, my ministry is Ministry for Agriculture and Rural Development.
1: Yes.
3: So part of the roads that, this is not even under some of the ones he's talking about. These are rural roads that were done under the Ministry of Agriculture. Okay. I have from Kazizi to Jemi about 13.5 kilometers that are ready for commissioning. We have from Shandam to Poedel, it's about 8.15 kilometers. From Miet to Nimel, about 4.17 kilometers. From Pushit to Keran, about 11.89. That's an earth road, because it's just supposed to open up for agricultural commodities to come out. Pushit to Janaret, you have about 11.56 kilometers of earth road. And then we have Pushit to Bumnan, that's about 6.55 kilometers. I have Nil to Langkang, that's about 10 kilometers. From Gangland to Paame, from 7.2 kilometers. From Kao to Dungba, about 7 kilometers. These are verifiable roads that you need to, and we're currently working. There are markets that are coming up. The market in Mangu, the rural market in Mangu, now it's somewhat around 75% completion. The one in Shandam is around 75. No, the one in Shandam is about 50. And I think the one in Bassa, it's somewhat around 50, which we're putting pressure on the contractors too. So a lot of work is happening. And I think that the reason why we are not talking is actually because we're working.
1: Okay. Oh, wow. That's a good line. That's a punchline. Because people have accused your government that, especially in the rural areas, that nothing's really happening. You hear people make those kind of comments. But again, you're here to give us verifiable, you know, evidence of what's going on. You're smiling, Honorable Commissioner, for information. You seem very excited with what your colleagues are saying.
4: I haven't gone nowhere yet.
1: Okay.
4: I just gave you a preview.
1: Okay, fine. We'll get to that very briefly. But let me touch on something that I'm a bit concerned about, and usually I'm very concerned about. It's about urban governance, especially within the Jos Bukuru metropolis. A lot has happened, and a lot really quite happened. And I, even as a journalist, commend this administration and even the government for what they did in terms of urban governance.
0: I'm glad to hear that coming from you.
1: I'm not finished. When this government started, first 1 year, first maybe 1.5 years, but it appears we've gone back to where we're coming back again in terms of street trading. And I can tell you, street trading, hawking, illegal motor parks have returned in their numbers, and I can give you empirical evidence of what's going on around this. What's going on? The last time you were, I asked you this question, man, and I'm reporting to you that still, after the good work that started, it appears the government came under some pressure, and then decided to relax the whole thing, and then we're back to the disorganization within the city center and all of that.
0: Well, I was actually going to say that I remember this is not the second time. This is about
1: Absolutely.
0: The third time.
1: I'm
0: you're
1: very
0: asking
1: passionate about urban governance.
0: I can understand your passion,
1: yes,
0: and the need for us to get it right in this regard. And I also try to make you understand that execution or implementation is not just government's responsibility. Until we have it, we get it right with even the citizens to understand that there's responsibility on the part of the citizens who continue to have the struggles. Let me be honest with you that at the point where we take the strict measure of enforcement, the outcry will look like this is a very heartless government. That has always been the attitude. So for me, my approach to these issues is to call on the responsibility from our community leaders, our development leaders, our religious leaders, to partner with government to ensure that there's compliance on these regulations or these directives that government give. I just say, to say the least, that everybody needs to be responsible. Look at just traffic light. For God's sake, should it be that we hold government responsible
1: Absolutely
0: for people
1: not.
0: To obey traffic rules?
1: Absolutely not.
0: We shouldn't. If government say, okay, this
1: Even
0: is it, and we are also seeing the result of what we are getting. For instance, we clear these areas and we say, keep it clean and keep it, stay off these areas. It is a menace to us. Even some there are some heinous activities that go on in these areas that we do not want those things to be encouraged in those places. Again, should it be that every week, every day, government will go out, pursue people, and then the outcry, some people will whip the sentiment, oh, yes, I'm a widow, I'm this, I'm that, and government is not doing that. Can we just join this fight against indiscipline and say, oh, let everybody be responsible? So it is a continuous cry. Government is doing its bit. The law enforcement agencies have their own responsibility to
1: That's
0: ensure
1: right.
0: that this is done as well.
1: Right.
0: The citizens have their own responsibility. I think we should be able to be taking a narrative to running government as a responsibility.
1: Okay. All right. I have some quick fire questions, and just keep it very, very short. Honorable Commissioner for Agriculture, have you been able to manage fertilizer distribution, procurement, and all of that? Because for every farmer listening to us, they like to know what has happened with that administration in terms of fertilizer.
3: Yeah, I remember when I came
1: yes.
3: to the studio the first time,
1: yes.
3: I had to do a lot of explanation of what happened,
1: Very
3: you
1: well.
3: Know, how my signatures were forged,
1: yeah.
3: you know, and some of the racketeering that happened. And I'm particularly grateful that some of the people who did this 3 years on, they are still in jail. And the government is prosecuting them properly, and that made us to go into adopting technology, you know, in distributions, in procurement distribution. Currently, we have, yesterday there was a training for distributors, you know, that that will be engaged in this coming season. And we have 18 centers around the state, with the fertilizers going directly to those centers. The system is designed in such a way that a farmer will receive a text message. Last year when we began sending these text messages, some of them thought that these text messages were a scam. You know, it was when they got out there, despite the fact that we were on radio telling people you will receive a text message, you know, you should be able to go redeem and all of that. But currently we have improved the process. The process is that you get a text message, you go to the redemption center, you pay the subsidy amount, you know, and then you pick your fertilizer. The moment that has been redeemed, a text message will be sent back to you, so that if you get a text message and you get a text message of redemption, then you cry out, because if you didn't collect, somebody took it on your own behalf. So that's to keep even the centers accountable, you know, to the people. And then we were able to quietly, you know, develop a farmer register. You know, our fear was that if we made it very public to say, hey, we have a farmer register, you can have people from other states coming in and putting themselves, you know, getting themselves into our farmer register. So what we did was His Excellency had employed about 420 extension staff. We sent these people to the farms to be able to meet, to map farmers to their lands. So we have in our database about 400,000 farmers. And our goal is that by the end of this administration, when His Excellency will be taking a bow, we'll have 2 million farmers in our database. Wow. So that we will now go to the database and take these people, send these messages to them, and we are very sure that we have gotten to the last mile. So all of that we have done is to see how we can deal with the process of racketeering, and we are dealing with the real farmer out there on the farm. The people who got the text last year will tell you that the redemption was much easier.
1: Okay, and like we have made it. To just interrupt, like it happened in the past, because I mean, as journalists who've seen this, these people who get this text are not members of, okay, now you are in the APC, but usually it was, if you're in the PDP, you'll get it. If PDP is in government, you get.
0: Let me quickly, right here in this studio, yes, on one of my interviews, yes, here, somebody called, I think either Dixon or Henry, I'm not sure, from Haipang. Yes. And the person said, look, I'm not even from Plateau State, but I have a farm in Plateau. My wife has a farm in a different location. And to testify that, we got these text messages and we got 4 bags of fertilizer. She got 2 bags and I got 2 bags. Right on air. And I was very grateful that they did call, because that man said he didn't know nobody in government. He's not even from Plateau State, but he is a beneficiary of this program.
1: So this administration has shifted the narrative in terms of who gets. It's not about,
0: again, you know, I'm reconfirming it, and you are also part of that. You were aware that this happened, sure, this conversation,
1: sure,
0: happened.
1: Sure. Okay. Honorable Commissioner, do you want to add anything on that?
3: Yes. Okay. Yes. Just to say, just to say that these farmers that we went to in the hinterlands, we didn't ask for their membership cards.
1: Yes.
3: We just got them. We mapped them to their lands
1: because
3: they are farmers. You know. So when interventions come like that, you know, it goes straight to them. You know, the interventions are not even just in fertilizers and all of that.
1: Okay.
3: But Placom, okay, we're mapping them to Placom,
1: okay,
3: so that Placom is able to offtake from them and give them good prices for their products.
1: Okay.
3: You understand? This, let me talk about one very controversial one. That's the ASTC farm.
1: Yes.
3: You understand? You see, when we did that intervention, we were supposed to do for young people, 1,000 of them. They went out there, did the farming.
1: That's the back farm.
3: That's the back farms.
1: Okay.
3: And the Placom took over the produce. But you know, if those of you who understand what is happening in the produce market, if Placom sold that thing at the beginning, I mean, they will get nothing. out of it. Because you see, it's not like the government was supposed to take it and still give them money. It was the work. The plan was not to go to the treasury again, get money and come to pay them. That's not the plan. The plan was to harvest, you know, placum of takes, sells it in the market and gives them their profits. Okay, so when Placum took it, the prices were really, really down. So when the agitation started and all of the likes, we had to go to Placum to say, look, mark up this price and give these young people. That's why they all got 200,000. If we took that to the market and returned at that price, the market price of what their produce was, they won't be able to get 200,000. So His Excellency was very magnanimous when he said, go out there and give them 200,000 for that. Remember that we gave them inputs. Seeds. Remember that we gave them land. Remember that we gave them mechanization.
1: So what are they supposed to do with everything?
3: We give them skills. So His Excellency has been very magnanimous, you know, and he's now we're designing a product with UNDP for that same kind of intervention that will be managed by the UNDP, especially the Mecca space, you know, that has been inaugurated by UNDP. A huge program is coming, and it's targeting about 2,000 youths.
1: Oh, great. And let's know how they can also benefit from this. Honorable Bandoma, can you also give us a bit of where you are in terms of looking forward to the next 1 year when this first part of your administration will be done? What will have been done from your ministry in terms of infrastructure, especially as is a thematic area for this administration?
4: Yeah, definitely. Like I said, we are already on course and things are moving in the right direction. When we came in, it was not easy. We have 45 abandoned projects.
1: 45,
4: and we'll make justice of taking
0: 2015.
4: Yes, in 2023 when we came in. So we met backlog of 45. I can bet you we've taken 32 of the 45 currently actively projects are on. We introduced 10 new ones, so we are working on 42 now currently. The RTC for the remaining 13 or 14 to make it the 45, anyone from now, he's going to approve them so that we can engage all the projects. Definitely before the end of this administration first year, there are projects that will be 100% completed and there are projects that will be 50 to 70% completed. He is not willing to introduce new much projects because we want to ensure that all these ones are completed so that Plateau will have good interconnectivity of roads within the local government to the to the state capital. Like I said, we are now in the northern. I've given you a rundown of just Bassa and then part of Rio. Just Ambuku Metropolis, Kukarim, and then just north and just south Metropolis, a lot of Dibizang and Sabon Line in the Sabon Line, and Konashagari in just north is presently ongoing now. Fobor to Naton too, the contractor have been mobilized, and then Fobor to Mejuju to Angwari. Foundation soil is ongoing, about 9.6 kilometer asphalt is laid. They are still ongoing so that we get to the headquarter of just east. Then from Fobol back to NDLA, from Rick Rock Construction Company has laid 14 kilometers. So what we're trying to do now from Babao, where we stopped the 14 kilometer, we want to start maintenance of the rough part of the roads so that we can lay it back to NDLA.
1: NDLA at the
4: Lamingo Junction. So that you can just kickstart from NDA straight to Angware without pothole.
1: Wow.
4: I think that is achievable.
1: That's great. And then I saw that you also commissioned the Haske Kwanga Road and all that. That's flag being off. You yeah. flagged off that. Yeah. And I, some earthworks too has also gone.
4: That one is
1: it appears that work has slowed down a bit there.
4: That one is under Ministry of Housing and Urban Development.
1: Okay.
4: But I can assure you, work have not slowed down.
1: Okay.
4: Now, there are stages in works construction.
1: Okay.
4: When you start construction, you start with the hydraulics, which involve the culverts, the drainages, and all these, and the little bridges. So what they are doing now is trying to get those basic first. There are artwork that have laid in some areas. They stopped there, but they are still doing the hydraulics like the culverts, so that it should give the road network within the lay the quarters, shape for before you start laying asphalt. Well, once you start at work without not doing the drainages, you will not get it right. So definitely, that's what is going on now. For now, they are doing a lot of drainage. Within when you go, what have not stopped.
1: Go ahead. What about just a bit? I know there's a lot you want to talk about. What about in the central zone and the southern zone? Briefly, if you could just tell us a few,
4: Central zone, we're starting from Bisichi Mangwale. We'll mobilize a contractor to ensure that this road that link northern and central zone via southern zone, because 12 local government out of the 17 are residing within this axis of central and southern zone. So it is a major high beam of activities. The road commuters are coming from there. So Bisichi to Mangwale is about 3.4 kilometer. Contractor will mobilize the site. EEC, that's 18 engineering construction company, the Chinese company, are already mobilizing the equipment there. Then from Bisichi, you have Korot to Bakin Kogi to Langai to Kadunun to Gindiri. Tiligado is already on site. Beautiful work. I was there yesterday. And then in same axis, you have Bet Lobering, where the latest crisis engulfed. In fact, we went there before yesterday. We asked the

0: Ladi, Bokos Local Government, Amango. Work is ongoing there. It's about 41 kilometer. All the hydraulics have been completed. The overlay have started from the 0.00 to 2.5 kilometer completed. So we're doing the artwork in from 2.5 now to link the major bridge so that that will work. Mangu bypass, which is another route that we are enjoying from Mirana down to Deka in Mangu. In fact, the beautiful work that Most Nigeria Limited is doing there, I was there yesterday as well too. In fact, we're so impressed with the hydraulic structure that the guy have started. So work is ongoing. I think generate to Chenso in Gindiri as well, Gindiri schools. Kiligado is on site, work is ongoing, and they can attest to that, that we're working. Then that is still central zone. Then in the same Mango, we have Mango Boy to Mango Boy Motion Road, linking the one that comes out from Federal Government, that come out from Wamba to Bokos, and then Kumbon. We are going to link it from Mango to give it an access path. But that one is about 60% completed, but we hope to have commissioned it yesterday. Due to some logistical implication, we said, okay, let's step it down for, but within 2-3 months from now, we should complete a barrage of works. So that is so far about central zone. Now we are talking about Bokos, where we had a crisis the last time, Hursi. That is Tenti, Manguna, Hulti to Joshua. Ah, that is the biggest of all the road projects. We have 81 kilometer.
1: Wow.
0: As it is, PW Construction Company are the one that's handling it. Due to the delays that happened to Rukuba Jebubasa, the same delays, not would have gone further. But I think about 8.6 billion have been released for both that work, to tell you the level of seriousness of this country. It's the highest contract I've gotten most of the releases for takeoff. Because there are 3.5 there, 2.5 something here, and then 2 point something for Government House. Government House Uma Bread to link that Sabun Bareki, and then yes, that road. So they have enough to do. Whatever it is, that one have been settled. Then when we go to Pangshin, the most talk about Pangshin town. Yes, we have a road network that link from Pangshin General, that is from Pangshin down to Akon to Asa. It's about 15.5 kilometer, linking the already completed phase one of our this to Lankan, which is 8.2 kilometer with five number hydraulic bridges that have been completed. So what we're trying to do now is to link Pangshin South and Pangshin North. So we've achieved that of Pangshin South already to a reasonable number of 8.2 kilometer completed. That's why I said when people are celebrating 1 kilometer, 900 meters on the television, I'm watching it, my colleagues all over the state, I will laugh. I'll tell them, you are celebrating 900. Me, I have thousands of kilometers that I have not celebrated. 100, 2, 3, 4, 5, 6,000 kilometers that I have not celebrated. And just you said our governor wants to show. I said my own does not want to show.
1: Okay. Politically, along that road, there seem to be the legislators who man those places, who represent those zones, seem to have their own, you know, try to curry either personal favor or another, politically and all that. But what's you on the part of the state government, especially for Pangshin, Kanki, Kana, are there, you just mentioned one in Pangshin, are there activities around these axes in terms of road and all that?
0: There's no constituency and local government that our presence is not felt.
1: Okay.
0: We are always working until today. I just came back from the tour of all the 17 local government yesterday. That's why my colleague just dragged me off one yesterday. Yes. In fact, no local government that there is no presence. So for Pangshin, I've given you Pangshin North and Pangshin South. You saw what is going on there. In that same Pangshin again, we have Wukos. Pangshin Wukos Road is an agrarian area. In fact, one of the most beautiful places I love to visit because of the scenario and then the agricultural landscape that is there. In fact, where the tomatoes and our tomatoes and our olive trees, whatever you think, they are all beautiful there. All the oil.

tanky close to my commercial agric residence. Work is ongoing there at Mok Nigeria Limited. Then the phase one of phase, which is Dawaki to Gengeng, we are about to just receive the RATC of that one, so that because you cannot finish phase two without not doing phase one. So the phase two is faster. So we are going for the phase one now, which His Excellency has approved the RATC. Very soon they'll start from Dawaki to Gengeng. Then it has linked the city and some G area. Traffic is all in Kanke local government. Then they must talk about Shuer Gungji. Of course, you can see the contractor is on site and things are moving a little bit slow. And we found that the contractor, because he had some little challenges of crisis within his country in Lebanon. So he has been distracted for that. That is the reason why the work has been slow. And then the contractor lost everything he has in the Israeli-Lebanese crisis. So that has distracted him. But I think he's back. He lost his parents as well too. So he's back now and he's focused. So we've mobilized him with about 1.5 billion again, so that to push the road to like 5 to 6.

0: one SKK Nigeria Limited. If you see what he has done with that mobilization, he has given us about 60% of the work. In fact, he's laying asphalt now.
1: Without mobilization?
0: From 00. Before mobilizing, he has done a lot.

0: now I was there yesterday, I was baffled. So marveled with what I saw. He has laid about 6 kilometers of asphalt and it's still on, it's still going. So these are the projects that we can commission within a twinkle of an eye. So let's go to Southdown a little bit. Because
1: there's a lot to talk about.
0: If I must give you a rundown, let me go chronologically the way I'm supposed to. Definitely.
1: But make it very quick, sir, because there's a lot to cover. We're talking about education.
0: For the Southdown zone, you know, our roads are interconnected.
1: Okay.
0: We have Demshin. Let me start with Jibam, Dokan Kaswa, Dokan Tofa, which links about 3 local government. Pangshin, Mangu, Nekang, and then Ishendem itself. So 4 local government. Those are the roads that were coming from Kurugui and link this, and is now back to Langkang, Langkang back to Pangshin. You see, instead of going to Panyam, you have an in-route now. Commuters from even the southern part of this country that were coming from the east don't need to go to Shendem to turn to maybe going to, they will just enter through Kurugui. They are already in Jibam, Dokan Kaswa, and then they are already in this, and this, they are already in Pangshin General Hospital. Pangshin General Hospital now, they've left Panyam and Mango going back to just, they'll just go to Dawaki, straight to Bauchi. We are linking, so it's a very good interconnectivity. And if you see how beautiful the landscape and agrarian place, and then tourist attraction, like my honorable colleague, that's honorable Jennifer, said, tourism is another sector. That road will improve and boost a lot of tourism, not just for agriculture. And security will be enhanced because the dangerous mountains and terrains have been cut off and their accessibility to those areas. I think this, as far as I'm concerned, this is our star project. That once we commission, the day we go there, the whole world will know something has happened there because of the kind of aesthetic design of engineering that I've seen there by the engineers of Ministry of Works. I think I give them kudos. I could dog my heart for my engineers. They've done wonderfully there. So that is to link that one. And then Dokan Kaswa now to Bab and Kwal area of Kwampan local government. That's Champion Global. It's about 32 kilometers. That one has, is the contractor is on site now. Then Maraban Demshin to Demshin is 14 kilometers. I bet you about 14 kilometers. Stone base of about 9 kilometers yesterday was achieved in my presence. So we will start surfacing it. Then Giretro, Garkawa, no, Zamko, Garkawa to Yelwa. The contractor is slow. That's where that one I was mad at him yesterday, because the level of work done is not commensurable with what we've done. We expect his work schedule, he should have surpassed where we are now, but I think just 900 meters. So we should have gone and celebrated like one of my colleagues in the Saudis has celebrated 900 meters. He laid 900 meters.
1: Don't get too personal with this 900 meters.
0: Because I felt we've done more than that. So yesterday when I said 900 meters, you are calling me with huge mobilization that we gave you. I think you are not performing. You are beyond expectations. So definitely I have summoned about 3 contractors to the office on Monday so that they can face whatever. We won't accept that because this should be the last one we are giving them, because they are slowing us. Because if we are owing them, it's a different thing, but we're not owing them. So now Retro is about 671 kilometer, and we mobilize them reasonable number. That is to link the Zamko Garkawa with the spur to Lalin to link Mekong local government, and then Shendem local government, and Lantan local government, and Lantan local government from the rear. So now the one that is interesting, our own legacy project too that we can talk about, you know, the whole of Mekong local government since 1982 to 1986 that it was created, they have no access to them, their own, that link to the local government headquarters. Now we've started our own from Lifidi to Piapong, Piapong to Tunkus. The local government now has its own in route that he won't go through Shendem or Nantang like before. Now they are going to have from direct their own land into their local government headquarters. And when I went there, they found Transparent International, that is the company that is handling about 9 hydraulic structures, the major bridge, 8-span, 5-span, 6-span. The contractor mobilization on site yesterday was very encouraging. Transparent International was very encouraged. I saw material on site, I saw the rods, I saw the cement. I knew that this contractor is a committed and very serious contractor. In fact, I applaud what I saw on Lifidi Piapontunku. So the people of Mekong will be wearing good smiles because there's good road connectivity within them. For Wasi, Kanam to Wasi, Great Road Construction Company, I presume side also. Not much is done there, but I see they have a lot they are doing there. Then from Zamko to Man, that's the Lantang North, linking Guankogi, the longest bridge that is going to be constructed under the administration is in my own domain. That is Gu and Koji that links Lantang North and Wasi Bridge and the Kadako axis of Tarok extraction.
1: That's the longest.
0: 18 span bridge.
1: It took the longest to your zone.
0: That is the situation that we found ourselves. So now that bridge will be constructed in Gu and Koji Lantang.
1: Yes.
0: And then Zamko to Mabudi, which me and my colleague were always talking about.
1: Mm.
0: I can bet you to say that Zamko to Mabudi, the asphalt is laid about 2 kilometers yesterday.
1: Okay.
0: I was there yesterday. I was surprised because the contractor too is moving in the speed that I couldn't believe what I'm seeing.
1: Okay, so that's a robust
0: 2 kilometers. And anyway, from now, that mad engineer, I commend them yesterday because I was so impressed with what I saw. I was thinking it's going to take them time, but they surprised us.
2: I hope you don't continue to commend the contractors. They are doing their job, okay?
1: Yes. But you also have someone not doing well.
0: Those are not doing well. But those are doing well. You encourage them so they will do better.
1: Okay. All right.
0: They will do more.
2: Okay. I hope they know that the commendation is to help them do better.
0: Of course, they should.
1: All right.
0: So among the 45 that we're talking about, I told you now we're on 42.
1: Okay.
0: Active
1: projects.
0: So for people to sit down and say that this administration is doing nothing, they should mention their local government. I'll tell them where, if they don't know where the road is. In Lantang also, we still have Gazum Kunkwam Road, which is almost 70% that I can beat my chest. It's the last project I saw last night.
1: Okay.
2: And that project, that's my mother's village. Yeah. Since that project, since 1999.
0: I am telling you.

0: of water becomes a very, very big challenge.
1: Okay, Benedict.
0: And I believe that the president has something normal level. So if your area doesn't have the challenge of water, I don't know, maybe you are getting it from the heavens. But again, I want to tell you sincerely that you have not given priority to the issue of water.
1: Thank you very much, Benedict.
0: To give us life and there's no
1: Benedict, water. Thank you very much. Thank you very much.
0: That is my take.
1: Thank you, Benedict. We need to keep it really very short because a lot of people want to get in. I'm seeing over 250 missed calls now since this program started. So a lot of people want to get into the show and they are not. So we have over 250 missed calls already since we started the show at 8:20. And so please, I beg you, keep it short, straight to the point, please. Hello, good morning. Welcome to the show.
2: Hello, good morning.
1: Good morning, sir.
2: Yeah, thank you very much. My name is Sadiq Umar. I'm calling from Titi and Chi Junction.
1: All right.
2: Yeah, you see, I will comment to a guest. They have spoken very, very well, and they have enlightened us much more about the development of Barrister Caleb Bunfang under this administration. You see, the reality is that if they are coming out, the government officials are coming out like this to feed the people about the development that is happening, I think the people will get it right, and I think they will recommend, will always recommend the government. You see, but in terms of continuation of road, you see, here in our community, there is road that have been started since...
1: Which community are you talking about?
2: ...from which we recommend him. But since the governor of the country, APC, that road has stopped, and there is nothing that has been...
1: Which road are you talking about? Sadiq, which road are you talking about?
2: Tudung-Osi Road, from Endo to Tudung-Osi Road.
1: Okay.
2: Yes, from Endoya Market coming down to Tudung-Osi Road. So that road, people have been complaining about that road. We have even entered rainy season, and we have been pleading to the government about that road. So
1: okay.
2: We are calling on the government.
1: Noted, Sadiq. Sadiq is noted. Noted. Any other thing you want to say?
2: Yeah, that's all. Thank you.
1: Thank you very much. You get a response from the commissioners out here. Thank you very much for calling. Hello, good morning.
3: Good morning. I'm Wang Steven from Biking Lady.
1: Okay, Wang Steven from Biking Lady.
3: Yeah. I comment the government of the day, but I'm asking about this lift to Mangu.
1: The what?
3: The back road that leads to Mangu from Bukuru to Mangu.
1: Back road that leads to Mangu. Okay, is this from the Bisichi area?
3: Yes, sir.
1: Okay.
3: Yeah.
1: Okay. All right, well, you get a response. 0064641536. Hello, good morning.
4: Hello, good morning, Samson and the guest, Honorable Commissioner.
1: Yeah.
4: My name is Mofo Gubis, calling from the Wangobo.
1: Gubis?
4: My question, first of all, on the time from the Commissioner for Works. I have seen several on the two that is regarding to the Gorge Road Bridge. That's the one that is located at the Congo Junction, or let me call Junction by. Please, up to now, we didn't see any effort made by the government. But are they waiting until somebody fell under that bridge or what? Please, they need to do the initiative because all citizens are under the police of your government. You should not consider about where this person comes or where he comes from. I see he mentioned the areas that they rehabilitated roads. I didn't hear any of our speeches within the just metropolitan that they either rehabilitate or reconstruct new.
1: Have you been listening to the show, Gobos? Have you been listening to the show from the top?
4: Yes, sir.
1: Okay, all right.
4: And lastly, to the Commissioner for Information. Please, I want to align myself with the first person to call about the retirement of pensioners and their own gratuity. What effort the government has been? No, I understand on the first year in office, the government do a very wonderful thing, but up to now, like my father is one of the victims, that up to now, I didn't receive any of his own gratitude. God bless him, God bless my dear.
1: Thank you very much. All right, 0064-641536. Three calls coming at the same time. Hello, good morning.
5: Good morning.
1: Yes, what's your name? Where are you coming from, please?
5: Good morning,
1: your line is a bit muffled.
5: I want to ask a question. If you tell me
1: this, what? We can't hear what you're saying, Hyacinth. What are you saying?
5: I said, if you tell me,
1: Okay, turn by turn. Okay.
5: That's number one. Number two,

0: Okay, thank you so much. I said what he said is he's asking on the road from Utan Road to where is it called to Turn by Turn. That is how the road is going to be. And he also talked about the Pasar Kuba Road and talked about local government chairman, that are they responsible for doing any road at all, because they appear to be not doing anything in that regard. Hello, good morning. Hello,
1: good morning, sir. Good
0: morning, sir.
1: Yeah, this is Extra Vegan Malubi. I'm calling you from Jos.
0: Okay.
1: I really want to commend you for the team of guests that you have in the building this morning. It is for the good of Latinians and also for the good of the government. Because it is said that if you are peeling the yam to a blind man, make sure that you are talking. Or else, when you keep quiet, you have every reason to believe that you are already keeping it here. We are not sure. I want to call on the attention of the Plateau State Government to people living in Rukuba Road. I don't know whether the Rukuba Road people are not included in the consideration of the government of Plateau State when it comes to development.
0: Specifically, yes. Just go straight to the point now, Extra Mark.
1: Yeah, water issue is a major problem in Rukuba Road. That's one. Number two, that's a particular area in Rukuba Road, that's a Brightway Rukuba Road. I have seen street lights and solar lights fixed in different parts of Dos North. Well, Rukuba Road right way seem not to be included. So I want to know why. Thank you.
0: Thank you very much. Maybe we should deal with... Well, maybe I should just take two more. Then I just take responses from both of you. Hello.
2: Hello, good morning, sir.
0: Good morning.
2: Good morning, Commissioner. My name is Ruth Ogo. I'm calling from the town community.
0: Oh, Auntie Ruth, good to hear your voice.
2: Good morning, sir.
0: Yes, ma'am.
2: I will commend the government generally, but I want to appeal to the commissioner for work. There's one in Gambarawa in some community. For the past 6 1 year, there is no light, and the problem is transformer. We gathered money to rectify the fence up to now. We can't repair it. It's all repairable. So we are pleading that we please help replace the transformer for Gambarawa in some community. Thank you very much. Well done and happy anniversary.
0: Thank you very much, Auntie Ruth. One more, and then I can take some response, and we'll come back to you. Hello, good morning.
3: Hello, Sanson. Good morning.
0: Morning, sir.
3: Can you hear me? This is your congressional online, just south here.
0: Okay.
3: We thank you for bringing on this soft alone. We have the commissioner, the U.S. commissioner information, the works, and that. They're very, very well. They're like a traveling man will say, if you don't talk as people, you don't know what they're doing. People look at who knows the amount of money they're doing. And we don't know. They should be open. Don't classify everything. If you don't talk, people will not know. So your agency, just like the commissioner, is being empty and she pocket. The government orientation agency, all that people put hand. Even the chairman can come and speak up behind the governor. The governor is doing here. So we know that, yes. If you don't talk, when you're cooking for a blind man, we already, like how somebody has said. But anyway. You know, charity begins at home, but unfortunately, charity is not at home. Here, since I came back to this Avenue, the Kanga Road and the Sangwasaiti Road, all this is an apology. No road, no line. So I'm asking, all these things I do, are we not in the master list or the Plateau service in the master list? So we should go back and check where we belong to. This near Abuja, Kanga and the Saiti Road, they are. Somebody and other people have been coming here, at the end of nothing happened. So they should go for that. And I want to ask the Agri Commissioner, he's doing very well too. He has a very good ideology also. Like this issue of crop to Russia. I like this issue of animal. So what is he doing for about fertilizer content? Because the man who goes to Aboro, he comes back to Aboro. We want to see something. Yes, it's a capital intensive.
4: But she defends that and can't go to be one of the leadership projects of the governor. And look, okay, what are they going to do about ranching? It's very important. When you open and close, that is the move, and you follow that law of open credit. So that if you work, these two things can work together.
0: Okay.
4: Thank you very much.
0: That's what
4: I want to say this morning.
0: Thank you very much. Comrade Bernard. More calls are coming through. Okay, I mistakenly have picked this one. I wanted to just get back to my guest number. Let me hear you. Hello, good morning.
5: Good morning, sir.
0: Yes, quickly. What's your name? Where are you calling from?
5: I'm Choji from Dong.
0: You are Toji.
5: Choji.
0: Choji. Okay,
5: from Dong Village.
0: Okay, go ahead, please.
5: I appreciate the Honorable Community Commissioner. A program like this, it's supposed to be coming on here and talk to the work caller and said, and thank God that he will give us clearance on what government is doing. My own is the bias echo of the way government is doing. Because, like we, you know, we have the main market square, but in terms of quota, we came and invited by the other side. And even the street light. But the main market square, there's no any government project there. And
0: market square? Did you say market square in Dong?
5: Yes, the market square. There's no tie road, no street light. But the other side, the politicians that are there, residing in Dong, those projects, they are not to put around their areas like that. The projects are not there. They are here. But where the main people are there.
0: They are not, the project is not there.
5: Even primary healthcare or even the politicians, all okay. the government projects, they are not there.
0: Can you give us specifically which area you're talking about, aside from the market square around Dong?
5: The market square.
0: There's
5: not any government project
0: there. Okay. All right. Thank you very much. Gentlemen, let me start with the Honorable Commissioner, because the Honorable Commissioner of Works had this last year, but let me take up, because you have just about one question.
6: Yes.
0: Fertilizer company, even the blending plants, you know, I heard there've been some, even though it's a private whatever, but what's happening? And then of course the fertilizer company as well.
6: Yeah, so when we came in, the major thing we sought to do was to have a private sector led agricultural development strategy. Okay. What the government is actually supposed to do is to create the enabling environment for these entities to come in and be able to have a very good business environment. Just to let you know that Plateau State also has improved, you know, in the ease of doing business. We are rated number 6 now. When we came in, I think we were far, far behind, you know, and it's our goal that we'll be in the first 3,
0: okay.
6: You know. And so the design is not to have the government starting a fertilizer company. We don't know who will come in after us, you understand, or and what will happen to that company, you know, like it has been in times past. But part of the things that we're doing is encouraging investors that will come in to see that there is market for fertilizer, okay, and be able to set up fertilizer blending plants here on the plateau. We have one or two other fertilizer blending plants on the plateau. Just to let you know that one of the reasons why we buy from outside is actually the reason of capacity. You know, if you look at the number of farmers, the number of bags that we buy, and some of them, the approvals they have from the NSA to produce fertilizers and all of that, you know, so we're hoping that some of our companies will grow to the point where they will be able to service properly. But we're giving every enabling environment, and we're also making sure that we're not giving the kind of subsidies that makes business difficult for them. Okay, then the other issue of ranching, there I talked about the WASI project. The WASI project is supposed to create a model for ranching, okay, which will begin to trickle down. You know, you can't just come up today and say every person who is grazing we will arrest you or we'll do all of that. You have to provide a substitute for the person. And so the WASI grazing area, you understand, is being developed, so that once it is developed, we can say, hey, can you move out back there so that you will be doing most of your ranching, you know, around that. So it's in the pipeline. It's not something that we are we've closed our eyes to. But you must be able to put infrastructure first of all on ground before some of those laws can come into place.
0: Okay, thank you very much, Honourable Commissioner. Now, why they commend you one bit? They've also raised the point that your team is not communicating well. You're doing a lot, and I also have a personal feud with the Honourable Commissioner of Works. We'll settle down one outside the program. Yeah, because he knows. Sometimes he's out there, to be fair to him, and all that, but sometimes I guess my team will say he normally forgets. He forgets that there's a silver bed. And that's why people are knows. You see, you can go and they are not knowing that you are doing this thing. This is the biggest platform, you know. Right? So, but to just say that, they also say you need to speak more. If you're doing so much more, you should also be able to do much more, Honorable Commissioner. So, while you're doing that, maybe I need to get back to you to go to the Honorable Commissioner of Works. A lot has been mentioned and all that. Can you just quickly respond to some of the queries? You took a lot of notes.
7: Me? Commissioner
0: yes.
7: Works first?
0: Commissioner Works, yes.
7: I told you, I gave it to you.
0: Yeah, no, while I wait for her, I think she's getting ready to...
7: Well, I'll start from the rear. Comrade Choji, thank you so much for your observation. I appreciate what you said. Most of the project that we inherited is what we are trying to complete. But the next award that we've given, the Market Square of Dong is part of it. That's the new one that we're expecting the contract with Dioxx Niger Limited
0: That's
7: to continue.
0: Breaking news, right?
7: So it's not an issue to talk about. Like we said, we are not to lobby anything in this administration. We know what is right because you trusted us with your mandate and we're not going to take it for granted. So we're doing everything humanly possible to see that we touch all of them. Comrade Bernard, just out, you talked about Kangan Road. It's the same thing that we've just talked about. The Kangan Road and the Dong project is all awarded to the same contractor. So these are something that you have to, because we just mobilized the contractor not quite long. So something will be done there. You are not forgotten, Comrade Bernard. Can assure you that Pastor Caleb Manasseh Mutfang is not the governor that you must come and struggle to meet. Text him, he will respond to you. He's the most accessible governor that you can think of. Even on the roadside, you stop him, he will listen to you. So your plight and yearnings has been taken care of by this government, and we are working towards it. 3 years before now, nobody has hope of anything good coming. Now that you have hope, so you should give us time to plan and also execute a lot of those things that people are thinking is not possible. But it's possible now because you are seeing majority of the roads have been taken care of. Don't worry. Route in U-turn, thank you so much. Your complaint is taken. You are talking about transformer out. I'll relay that to my colleague, Commissioner for Water Resources and Energy. That will have a lot of transformer very soon. Your situation will improve about that. For your road in U-turn, I think my colleague in housing and urban development, Retro Construction Company, are doing good work there. They will soon complete the project. Now,
0: there are more than 2-3 calls that came in for that U-turn.
7: Extravagant from just Rukuba Road. Well, the Rukuba Road, it was the first thing I explained when I came into the studio today, that I told you that from the commencement of when the governor flagged off this project, immediately 2.6 billion was released for a takeoff to the contractor. But in between the contractor and the bank, they have issues. This resolved it last Friday. And I can bet you that within this week that we're entering, you will see tremendous kind of work going on there immediately. The contractor have never left site. His site there is equipment that are there. But contrary to speculation that people will just go and say the road have been abandoned, the contractor is here on site. Things will work. For the solar light you're talking about, like I said, wherever the street, wherever we turn, there will be solar light. So if you're talking about you've not gotten light within your community, Rukuba Road, solar light is not found within where you are. I can assure you that we've just been given go ahead of about 5,000, almost 6,000 poles to continue from where it is a gradual process. It will get there. Whenever there is a stoppage, there will be continuity. So extravagant, yours is on the way. The Rukuba Road, that's high send again. You talked about Rukuba Road. You turn and you turn by turn. These are all in housing and urban development, this project. But the contractor is on site. There are phases of project. Now we are doing U-turn and Genta Adamu. U-turn and Genta Adamu. So U-turn of turn by turn is still in the second phase. So it will definitely get there. You see, when we came, there is a backlog of a lot. So we must plan to execute this project stages by stages. If we start at once, we will not get there. So now that you are in U-turn, it shows that the turn by turn is close. So we don't want to leave any place within the Jos Metropolis left. We want to ensure that everywhere it starts, so that we become urban center. We don't want to have slum within Jos Metropolis and Bukuru. No slums, except we want urban centers. So we will not allow it. So don't worry. Gabos in Dogon Agogo Bauchi Road. Of course, I was there twice to look at the bridge. The bridge in Bauchi Road, of course, most of the people around those area vandalize even the roads under the bridge. So what are you saying? You need to protect this bridge yourself. This is federal government bridge. And we're going to intervene like we did in the UTC. Nobody called attention because it's ravaging the community around the area. It's a box culvert.
0: In this one, the members of that committee are vandalizing the bridge.
7: I'm telling you, I went under the bridge. I saw what they did in that Bauchi Road bridge. They were those scrap scavengers.
0: Yes, yes.
7: Went under the bridge, are destroying them. That's why the bridge is weak. Now, His Excellency have asked us to intervene. That's a federal government project.
0: Yeah.
7: But we have intervened now. They are designing the bridge. We are going to take down the whole of the bridge. The whole of the bridge to reconstruct it. So we are only buying time now to sort some of the consultancy and design things that we are doing, so that we can give it a last long bridge, because they have destroyed the bridge already. So once you're on top of the bridge, you'll be feeling the way the bridge is shaking. So we are aware. But we're trying to divide the road. That's why we're giving alternative road from Tina Junction and then Feringada roundabout that we've constructed. Now we've tied it. Those are all federal government roads. So we're looking for alternative. We cannot just start working on that bridge without looking for alternative. Because we're going to close the whole of that Bauchi Road stretch. So if we don't give alternative road, how do you move? That's what we're doing now. So Tina Junction to Bauchi roundabout, we are working on it now. We've done Feringada, we've done so. Alternative route will become Zara of Feringada. We've done it, so don't worry, we'll work on that. So if you talked about most of the road within the just not have not been attended to, no, you're not saying the truth, because you are being economical with the truth. Nobody will tell me that roads within the just metropolis that the road maintenance agency are doing, all those areas are not just not. You can't, you must have seen, you cannot tell me that it's not. Please, let's not be sentimental on this program, because the first beneficiary of this administration is the just not, in terms of road rehabilitation, and we're still working there, and work is still ongoing there. So please, let's not be sentimental about this.
0: Okay.
7: I want to assure you that.
0: All right.
7: T&T Road. Okay, that is Sadiq. When you are commenting to do Wada, T&T community, Yanduya. Of course, road maintenance is coming on there. It's because that saddle will also maintain under my ministry to supersede. We've not stopped. We are still going to work on that Yandoya market. They just little approval for road maintenance. He will get there very soon. Don't worry. It's a gradual process.
0: All right. Well, while you're still looking at your notes, let me cede the floor to the Honorable Commissioner. Let's talk about pensions.
8: Well, thank you very much. And I want to appreciate every caller. When people call and lay their issues, is because they know they can get solutions to
0: That's
8: it.
0: Right.
8: And this is a listening government, like we've always said. And what we do every time we come on air is that we get feedback on the areas that we have challenges, and we try to find solutions around that those problems that we have collated. I recall that I took a day or so and discussed on the issue of pension, going around all radio stations to do that. We have been working. I think that this administration has done tremendously well. I say that again, tremendously well, in terms of dealing with the issues around pension.
0: Okay.
8: On coming into office, we had taken the issues of pension as far back as 1986. We tried to bring it up to speed, because we know there were a lot of pending issues around pension. And we brought from the, even though I hope you know that there are two different bodies that are saddled with the responsibility of dealing with pensions. We have the local government pension board that deals with staff of the local governments within the state. And then we have the state pension board. So I don't know which one we're referring to, but let me quickly say that for the pension state pension board, we started from 1986. We took the backlog of 1986.
0: This administration.
8: This present administration.
0: 1986.
8: We took the backlog from 1986, and as at that time, I gave you the data at where we were at December 2025, we had disbursed the sum of 10,445,609. This was the last count of what we disbursed. For the pensioners, we have been able to clear the debt benefit of 2,905 beneficiaries. And then the pension arrears, we had also cleared that of about 924 outstanding, and we had disbursed the sum of 472,674,000, and of course a little fraction. Now what we did was that we took it backward and we're bringing it year by year, and as at my last count we were at 2011. So if your beneficiaries fall within that year that we have gone past it, you can go back to the board and report it. Because before we started these pension issues, we were calling for screenings and all of that. So we're clearing, irrespective of who it is, we just try to clear the backlog and bring it up to speed. Now for the one that we seem to have the biggest challenge is that of the local government, because the contributory scheme for local government pension and the number of staff that we have at the local government is not commensurate. For instance, I recall that it used to be about ₦1 million contribution, and if you take a local government like Jos North, where their workforce is large, I remember that their backlog for Jos North alone is over ₦2 billion. Okay, and then the local government will contribute one amount of money compared to, and then to the state, and this contribution is across board. So it's not possible to be able to clear that backlog within the shortest possible time. But what we have tried to do is that in the local government, we thankfully have a listening ear at that level. If you have very sensitive case or cases that are calling for immediate attention, no matter what it is, we try to see that okay, a little is being given to you. If we are not able to clear, it's more difficult to say we can take the backlog of local government and clear it at once as we are doing with the state. But we have done very huge disbursement in billions too at that. The governor released ₦1 billion to the local government to be able to take care of the backlog of local government. So, because if we were to go by the contributory scheme that we're doing at the local government, we'll not even make any effort in terms of our disbursement. Now let me quickly talk about the water challenge that
0: a couple of people mentioned.
8: I want to say that water is a global challenge that we're having. It's not just Plateau State, it's not just in Nigeria, it's a global issue. In fact, if you look at what we're even facing with all the Sahel region, these are water related issues, and this is how we're facing the challenges that we're having. Now we also, as at March 10 to be precise, the global director of World Bank in charge of water was in Jos to assess the situation because of the progress that we've been able to make. Now let me say that the pipes that we have on the ground here had been pipes that we've had them laid for in the past 40 years. So that's why sometimes when you see that there's pressure in the water that is released, you find that water will be leaking at some places. It's because the pipes are obsolete, they are breaking, and that's why water keeps it. You can't even have a flow. Even if you want the water to pass, you won't have the flow. Now you know what it means to even lay these pipes again, and so this is the project there. So the reticulation is a whole project. Water issues are not issues that you can treat within 3 months or 5 months or 1 year. It's a lot that is being put in place. But thankfully, we have even gone far in terms of getting the result to get the water projects to be given the rightful attention. The state government has contributed. We are getting support of the World Bank to be able to again do the water project again. And in the interim, what we've done is that there is no single day in Plateau State that they are not taking water. And mind you, this water that you're talking in the state, we are also having it in the local government. I come from one of that difficult terrains that where water is a huge problem. Langtansau, do you know that the state government is also sending water while the local government is sending water? All these are calling for attention, and that's why you see those our white water tankers going around. So when we serve community A today, we make sure we take it to community B tomorrow. It's not possible to just give attention to one everyone. I know I've been to a country where I see that people urinate and they use some kind of chemicals to hold the urine so that it doesn't smell, and then they are able to urinate to a certain number of times before they flush because of the water challenge. And it's an advanced country, so it's not an issue that it's something that you see that's failure of government. Yes, it's something that it's global, and then thankfully the rains are reducing the pressure of water for us. But just to let you know that again, this government is taking it very seriously, and we're doing much that we can to bring solution to the issue of water in those places where we have challenge. I think basically,
0: yeah, but again, you've also pointed out the fact that, and this falls squarely within your table, about speaking more about information management, communication, and all of that.
8: They
0: commended you.
8: Yeah, thank them for
0: coming. They also say there's a gap.
8: Okay, let me say that again. Yes. Let me say that again.
0: That to be honest, can't hear with, so much of what.
8: Let's be honest, right? Yes. One thing I've also realized with us is that, including my own humble self, we are all lazy people when it comes to trying to get information. Mm-hmm. Okay, we always want this info. Let me tell you, after this program, with all this explanation that the Commissioner of Works has done now, give him another 3 weeks or 1 month. If he appears, they will tell him he's not saying anything. Do you understand? Because it is as they want the information, it should be coming. But please, let me also appeal to our people. Every information, we put it on the website of the... We have a Plateau State Government website where we feed that website almost daily with the events and happenings are in this government. So that's another place where you can get information. So we are also developing our single point of contact, like our one-stop shop for this administration at the ministry. And hopefully in the near, they have even started installation. So hopefully we should be able to have that ready by June. So if you need any information, that will be your first go-to places, okay, so that you're able to get the information. As much as possible, we'll try to make these kind of interactions more available to people so that they can get it. No matter how much I talk about the Ministry of Works, he is more indebted in his analysis. The agri, he understands it better than what I can be able to give at the moment. So please, let's also look for channels. We have Facebook, we have our website, we also have what's the other channels that we have for X handles. All these are channels that we also feed with information about the events and the programs and projects of this administration. So I'm sure you go there, you can get more information. But we'll try and create more roundtable discussions of this nature so people can be informed. But I'm glad to hear that people know that this administration is doing the much. Now, I want to think that it's because of the leadership style of Barrister Caleb Manasseh Mutfwa. He is not a loud person. He likes to achieve silently, and somehow it's the same pattern that we are taking. But if we were to loud our drums on what we are doing, there's no space for any other state to carry anything on what they are doing.
0: Yeah, but there's also a space for us to be informed.
7: Yeah.
0: There's a space for us to also know, because once there's a gap, you know.
7: Yeah.
0: I also, you talked earlier that it's because you're not talking because you're working. But if you don't know what you're working, if you don't know how you're doing your work. I mean, that's what people are saying. Since he moved to the APC, work is stopped. Since this has happened, rain is coming and all of that.
6: Yeah,
0: if you understand what I mean.
6: Yeah, we will certainly step up media engagement.
0: Beautiful.
6: You know, in the coming days. Mm-hmm. We will be working with the Commissioner of Information, you know, to be able to lay out some of these things clearly for people to see. We see that there is a need for us to be able to speak out, because the reason why people are saying this is actually because they really do not know. I was in a shop, you know, and a lot of people didn't even know who I was there, and they were talking, you know, and I was telling them, do you know the government has done this, do you know the government? And the guy turned and looked at me, but they're not telling us now, you know, and all of that. I think the need to speak more.
0: Absolutely.
6: You know, this, but there's a thin line, you know, there's a thin line. Sometimes when you speak too much, you know, sometimes the work will move to speaking than
0: doing.
6: You understand? So I would say, what am I going to tell people next time? So I will try to create something to talk about. You understand? But we will increase our media engagement and see. You know, the tenders I have seen, you know, just like my colleague was talking about. You know, I've seen other commissioners of Agric, you know, we go out there and you see them talking about things and you're like, but we've gone past this, you know, far past this. And just like she said, the leadership style of His Excellency is not a noisy one. He likes to overachieve and speak less about that. But we'll up that engagement.
0: Thank you very much. That's great. Now, this show is supposed to have ended like 15 minutes ago.
7: Two issues here.
0: Okay.
7: Benedict from Feringada, thank you so much. You talked about 45 and 42 roads. That of Yutan and Genta, I can assure you that Yutan and Genta is a settled issue now under the Ministry of Housing and Urban Development. Mm-hmm. You have no much worries about that. You talked about other good duties of properties, progress. The progress of this work, the 42 road I'm mentioning to you now, I can assure you that the list of them is just below 30%, and then the most of them is about 70 to 90%. Which we are going to complete. So there's nothing to worry about. When Stephen and Barak and Ladi, Bisichi Mangwale have been mobilized, the contract with EEC, you will see a beautiful thing going on MOM from now in between Korona and Langai. The road is ongoing. The contractor will be on site. So there's nothing to worry about. We've taken responsibility to ensure that things are moved. In terms of the wide accusation of not relating what we're doing, of course the Commissioner of Information have done so much well. The old issue is up and doing. It's just that people will not get satisfied no matter what you do. In fact, I'm on live. Each time you see me, my Facebook page is live. I'm on the side live. You watch me. So those of them
0: they
7: that
0: are not watching,
7: those of them that don't have that,
0: they are not watching.
7: I understand, Male. We'll settle our cross. So those of them that don't have those medium, we'll find another way of reaching out to them.
6: Yeah,
7: PRTV, Samsung, Male, and all these radio. We'll meet you people so that you help us broadcast.
0: No problem.
7: There's our work in Plateau under this able leadership. The time is now. It's very visible because something that you are seeing practical. It's something that you are seeing work is ongoing 24/7 as I speak. Work is ongoing. So if you are not there, you are not there. But I can assure you, we will improve. Commissioner of Information, yes, we will feed you more. And then, as far as I'm concerned, you are doing enough.
0: She's enough. Doing
7: yes,
0: because
7: a lot of them will not get satisfied. But under this administration, give us 3-4 years from now, we will call the president to come for Plateau of Livement from slum to urban center, including our local government areas. There will be good accessible road. The plan of His Excellency is to uplift Plateau for 20 more years that won't have problem of road connectivity. Thank you for this privilege they've given us to share.
0: All right, I wanted to just take 2-3 more calls, but it appears I'm having some challenge now with my line. I've seen the calls come through, but just forgive me. We're just having some bit of technical issues with this phone, so I just allow you people to just have allow the commissioners to have their last stick. There's a celebration coming tomorrow.
8: In fact, I just wrote that down that okay, for us as a government, we have every reason to thank God,
0: okay.
8: Even though the caption of this engagement today is for us to also look at the challenges of this administration and the prospects that we envisaging we will have for our people in the state, but we've not been able to take any of those ones. But in view of all that we've been through, I think that we have every reason to thank God as a state and for this administration to be thankful to God. So I want to again invite all the good people to for our Thanksgiving service that will be coming up tomorrow by 12 noon at Cooking Headquarters Church. There's so much that we need to thank God for. I'm sure when we thank God, He gives us the grace to do more. So this will be my closing line that please join us tomorrow. Join Barrister Caleb Mutfwang to thank God for all the much that we've been able to achieve.
0: Obviously, all of us can't be there.
8: No. But let me invite us. If you're not there and you pray with us, that's something. Can I also speak about something that this impression that people are having, like the governor's movement to the APC has made him not to perform. I think this is just sentiments that we're weeping. It wasn't party you voted. It was the Barrister Caleb Mutfwang. Okay. And then the party is a vehicle that gives you that mandate that you really need to perform. the person in question is still that same barrister Caleb Mutfwang. He has not changed. He has not changed. He's still the same
0: person. And the party has not changed him.
8: Well, the party cannot change him.
0: Okay.
8: The party cannot change him because he stands by that. And let me also say that at this point, he is very mindful of something. He said, we know that we're in the season of politics, but we will not leave governance for politics.
0: Yeah.
8: Okay, so that's the drive for us.
0: That's encouraging. That's really very encouraging. That you're not going to leave governance because we're already on the eve of elections. And I'm hearing the Honorable Commissioner.
8: He just yesterday, I pulled him out. I pulled him out yesterday. He was going around for his inspection.
0: Steel plants. And you didn't talk about politics, really. I mean,
8: we can't talk about politics. We cannot talk about politics because we are talking governance. We are talking governance. We cannot talk about politics. And let me tell you that he has a whole lot, AGRI has a whole lot of commissioning also to do. That is governance. Nobody is thinking election.
0: We didn't talk about health and education on the show.
8: Oh, wow.
0: We didn't even go that route. So there's a whole lot.
8: Probably we'll just work on that maybe next week. If we can be able to take education and health again the same time.
0: Yeah.
8: So that's already an open invitation.
0: We'll consider that. but thank you very much. I mean, it's gratifying to know that things are happening. It's also, I mean, for me,
8: I'm sure if you take health and education, the same engagement you've had, you will still have it again.
0: Beautiful. For me, I always like civic engagement. I like citizens' participation. I'm big on it. And just getting this feedback and hear you people talk and respond to citizens, tell them, oh, look, we have a working arrangement. And I'm glad that things are happening. We know you have challenges. Right, we would love to have talked about that. Also, sports. We didn't get to talk about sports. What's happening with sports? I'm seeing something with the Just Township Stadium. I'm big on sports too. We have loved to get the people to also hear. Does it come under works or is under Commissioner of Sports?
7: Sports.
0: Commissioner of Sports. Okay, fine. But those are areas that are yet uncovered. And I like to also talk about coffee and tea.
6: Yeah.
0: I guess something is happening on the plateau.
6: Yeah.
0: That is novel, and we should hear about it. But I'm not sure we'll be able to take that today.
6: I thought you were giving me the floor to talk about coffee.
0: I'll give you a minute. Yeah. Just a minute, a minute or two.
6: Okay.
0: So
6: quickly. His Excellency is bent on seeing that our Blue Mountain coffee gets to the end. It's actually premium. You know, and so we're doing the identification, we're doing the growth, because you see in coffee is very dicey.
0: Mm-hmm.
6: Okay, because people want to taste and know that this is Blue Mountain coffee from Mangu or from Kerang or from Wasi or somewhere.
7: Okay.
6: Or from Lantang, you know, and all of that.
8: We're doing
6: that identification, you know, working together, and you see, we're working with private sector entities.
0: Okay.
6: So that we'll be able to spoil it from the ground. And after this administration, you have continuity, you know, in this. We're working with Meshai, we're working with Lindsay, we're working with Kopal, you know, Kim's Copy and all of the likes. We hosted the coffee festival. You know, it was a statement, you know, that we wanted to do, to know that, look, it's all of that. The parklands have been developed. I think about 1 million seeds have already been planted, you know, and so we're pushing through with the private sector entities to see that it gets the kind of standing and international recognition that it needs.
0: All right, thank you very much. Yeah. Honorable Samson Bugama. You know, when you get the name Samson, you do a lot of good work. So, thanks for the good works you do. Thank you to the Right Honorable Joyce Ramnam, MNI, Honorable Commissioner of Information and Communication, and my very good friend, Honorable Dr. Laven Obanduma. Thank you very much also for being on the show. We hope that this will be a vista for plenty of people to appreciate what government is doing. And of course, as we look forward to the next couple of milestone again. My name is Samson O'Malley. We've done 2 hours, unbelievable, on the show. And that's what Silver Vest stands for. Give you the best, and of course, provide that platform for you to get the right information. We'll see you next week, God willing. Stay safe and have a great Saturday morning. Bye-bye.

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2: It's 12 o'clock. Nigeria is the only country we have Let's Avoid Act that could destabilize the nation. Remember, we are one big family. I am Gift Azamu with the news first out of stories. Medical expert urges anti-tobacco campaigns in local languages to fight smoking threat. Katsina State Police Command avert Salah violence. Lagos State Head of Service commends residents' compliance to sanitation. On the foreign scene, World Meteorological Organization predicts hot temperatures in the next 5 years. In sport news, you will hear the FIFA says Austin Okocha holds most successful World Cup dribbles record. Please stay tuned for details of these and other stories. Samaricom Nigeria Limited, popularly known as Dr. Fish, has officially opened its Coca-Cola depot and warehouse in Jos. Speaking with Rhythm News during the commissioning, the managing director, CEO of the company, Samuel Adetunji Adebanjo, said the need to diversify the economy cannot be overemphasized.
3: We are here to commission the Coca-Cola depot, which has been one of our dreams. It's part of our duty, it's part of our entertainment, it's part of adding value to Plateau. It's part of growing the economy around us to let people know, look, whatever kind of business you are doing, you can also add value in different areas. And that is why we are adding value into the soft drinks, and also adding value to humankind, such as having over 250 workers working with us in all our agglomerates.
2: He commended Governor Caleb Mutfwang for creating a nimble environment for young entrepreneurs to grow.
3: I must say kudos to His Excellency, the Governor of Plateau State, Barrister Caleb Mutfwang. The Governor of Plateau State really supporting young entrepreneurs to come on board that you can achieve your dream.
2: Commissioner for Information in the State, Joyce Ramnab, commended Samaricom Nigeria Limited for the initiative as she reiterated the government's commitment in supporting businesses.
4: This has been our own passion as a state government to ensure that we support businesses that are growing on the plateau. The government has already created enabling environments, giving access to the cost of clearing land documents and related issues on certifications for land, because we understand that if you have to have a business and you don't have capacity to raise capital on your own, you will likely be looking for source of funding, and one of those very important documents that are required for that purpose is a certificate of ownership. And this is why we have given up to half of that 50% off as a clearance for you to get your COO. This is an incentive for landowners.
2: The commercial manager of the Nigerian Bottling Company Limited, Linus Alta, described the depot as a strategic addition to the company's network in the central region.
5: He's standing in between us and then the consumers, because he's covering for us, covering that gap, ensuring that these products are available 24/7 for the customers, so that they'll have it and then the consumers too will be able to have access to it. We've been challenged in terms of availability. You can see it, some of you here in Jos can attest to it, that getting our product has been very difficult. Sometimes if you look at it, 2023 down to 2022. But we started operation, we commissioned Samadeco MDP in 2024, early 2024. Since then, we've seen improved product availability. We are reaching out to our consumers, improve customer service through mega distribution partner. So products are moving around all the retail customers and also consumers. I mean, products are at arm's reach. people don't travel very far to get these products, and then they're always available within the community or within the reach, within arm's reach.
2: The depot is primarily a beverage and wholesale outlet under the Samadicom brand. A senior medical practitioner, Dr. Leo Ododo, says the government sponsorship of campaigns in local languages will help to tackle the tobacco menace. Dr. Ododo, a medical director, spoke ahead of World No Tobacco Day, observed annually on the 31st of May. World No Tobacco Day was established in 1987 by the World Health Organization to raise awareness about the dangers of tobacco use and to promote effective control measures. The 2026 theme on maxing the appeal, countering nicotine and tobacco addiction, focuses on exposing how tobacco and nicotine industries use a flavored product, digital marketing and lifestyle branding to attract young people and sustain addiction. The police command in Katsina State has foiled an attempt to disrupt the Sella celebration in Musawa local government area. The command also arrested six suspects linked to a violent attack on villagers in Kiku community. The command spokesman, DSP Abubakar Sadiq Aliu, disclosed this in a statement in Katsina. According to him, the command's village crime reduction unit swiftly responded to the incident, which occurred on Wednesday at about 2 p.m. The Yesim Wike-backed People's Democratic Party, led by Abdurrahman Mohammed, has denied a convention planned by Tanimu Turaki-led to affirm former President Goodluck Jonathan as its presidential candidate for 2027. The party National Publicity Secretary, Jungudo Mohammed, described the planned convention as false, misleading, and an attempt to create unnecessary political tension in the country. Jungudo Mohammed said that no such meeting or affirmation process had been scheduled or approved by any recognized organ of the party. According to him, the PDP has already concluded all its statutory primary elections, including those for the presidency, National Assembly, governorship, and state houses of assembly. The Lagos State Head of Service, Bodi Agoro, says resident compliance with the monthly environmental sanitation is improving, although more participation is still needed. Bodi Agoro made the remark today while monitoring the exercise in Apapa local government area. He said many residents participated in cleaning their surroundings despite the reduced turnout occasioned by the Eid al-Kabir celebrations. He said continuous public enlightenment remained critical to sustaining environmental cleanliness and promoting healthy living. Up next.
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2: The World Meteorological Organization says the world is heading into another period of dangerous heat in the next 5 years. WMO warned that the world will experience certain global temperatures over the next 5 years that will stay at or near record levels as climate change accelerates across land and sea. A report produced by the UK Met Office stated there is an 86% chance that at least 1 year between 2026 and 2030 will surpass 2024 as the hottest year ever recorded. It also found there is a 91% likelihood that average global temperatures will temporarily exceed 1.5 degrees Celsius above pre-industrial levels during at least one of the next 5 years. The United States warned it was more than capable of resuming war with Iran after President Donald Trump said any peace deal must adhere to his red lines, including Tehran never being able to develop nuclear weapons. The White House had signaled President Trump was close to a decision on an initial deal after weeks of mixed signals in Turner's negotiations, though Tehran denied there was a final agreement on ending the Middle East conflict that has jolted the global economy. The deal was waiting on Trump's sign off, but the president had made no decision after a two-hour meeting in the White House Situation Room on Friday in Washington. France's favorite intellectual Edgar Morin, a World War II resistant member who dedicated his life to promoting critical thinking and combating intolerance, has died at the age of 104, his wife said today. The son of secular Jewish immigrant, he trained as a sociologist but preferred to think of himself as a humanologist who fused elements of philosophy, psychology, and biology to try to understand the nature of humanity. For the French, Edgar Morin was above all an intellectual guide who developed a holistic, transdisciplinary approach to big questions of our time. World football governing body FIFA has announced that former Super Eagles captain Austin JJ Okocha holds the record for the most successful dribbles in a single FIFA World Cup match. This underlined his enduring status as one of the most skillful footballers the beautiful game has ever produced. According to FIFA, Okocha completed 15 successful dribbles against Italy during Nigeria's round of 16 clash at the 1994 FIFA World Cup in the United States, a feat achieved against one of the most celebrated defensive units of that era. Shooting Stars technical advisor Nuruddin Awiruru has expressed his delight at the club's return to continental football after a 27-year absence. The Oluyole Warriors secure the place in next season's CAF Confederation Cup following an impressive campaign in the Nigerian Premier Football League, marking their long-awaited return to the continental stage. Shooting Stars finished third on the NPFL table despite losing 1-0 to Niger Tornadoes on the final day of the season. To end the news, a recap of the major headlines. A senior medical practitioner, Dr. Leo Odudu, says the government sponsorship of campaigns in local languages will help to tackle the tobacco menace. The police command in Katsina State has foiled an attempt to disrupt the Salah celebrations in Musawa local government area. The Lagos State Head of Service, Bode Agoro, says resident compliance with the monthly environmental sanitation is improving, although more participation is still needed. On the foreign scene, we brought you a report that the World Meteorological Organization says the world is heading into another period of dangerous heat in the next 5 years. In sport news, you heard that World Football Governing Body FIFA has announced that former Super Eagles captain Austin JJ Okocha holds the record for the most successful dribbles in a single FIFA World Cup match. The news was edited by Esther Phillips and produced by Delshak Nanpan. I am Gift Azamu. You can follow us on our social media platforms at Just 937 Rhythm, Instagram, X, and Facebook. Nigeria is the only country we have, let's avoid acts that could destabilize the nation. Remember, we are one big family. Good afternoon and many thanks for listening.
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3: Yo, what up, what up? It's your boy Saints JP, and I'm hanging out here with the baddest DJ Wooks on the Wheels of Steel. Keep it locked. Don't touch that down.

0: here with the baddest DJ Wooks on Rose of Steel. 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
2: The time is 2 o'clock. I am Gift Azamu here at the stories we're following. The managing director of the Lagos Waste Management Authority, Muyiwa Gbadegesin, says new material recovery facility is being developed by the Lagos state government, will create about 5,000 jobs. Muyiwa Gbadegesin, while monitoring the monthly environmental sanitation exercise in Apapa today, said the facilities will provide safer and more organized working conditions for people engaged in informal waste picking activities, while strengthening recycling and resource recovery efforts in the state. According to him, the facilities are part of ongoing reforms aimed at modernizing waste management operations and reducing reliance on traditional landfill sites. Aliyu Abbas, a former political aide to former Vice President Atiku Abubakar, has emerged as the presidential candidate of the Action Democratic Party for the 2027 general election. Aliyu Abbas, founder of the National Youth Alliance, clinched the party's ticket at the ADP National Convention held in Abuja earlier today. His emergence comes amid growing political realignments ahead of the 2027 elections, with several opposition parties and emerging movements seeking to capitalize on public discontent over economic hardship and security, unemployment and governance challenges confronting the country. Bandits in Zamfara State have killed two councillors representing Jangabe Ward, Habibu Jangabe, and the director of planning of Talata Mafara local government area, Jamilu Sani, over alleged alignment with Lakurawa terrorists. The two officials of Talata Mafara local government area were reportedly murdered by bandits for allegedly paying Lakurawa group on a monthly basis. An indigene of the local government identified the victims, adding that the two officials were allegedly used by the local government to deliver money to Lakurawa terrorists as part of an agreement to prevent attacks on communities in the area. On the foreign scene, four men who were trapped inside a flooded cave in Laos for 10 days have been freed, Thai rescuers say, a day after another man was rescued. They are among seven villagers who entered the narrow tunnels in search of gold but were cut off inside the cave in the remote area of central Zizombon province after clash floods ahead on May 20th. According to the Thailand rescue diver, the four men were successfully freed at about 8 a.m. local time today. U.S. President Donald Trump held a meeting with top aides on Friday to make a final determination about a framework for extending the ceasefire with Iran, but it concluded without clarity on the next steps. President Trump said Iran must agree to never have a nuclear weapon or bomb, that the Strait of Hormuz be reopened for unrestricted shipping traffic in both directions, and that any mines in the Strait be terminated. An advisor to Iran's supreme leader today accused President Trump of betraying democracy by making what he described as excessive demand. Iran says it is not negotiating on its nuclear program, insisting it is only for peaceful purposes. In entertainment news, film director and videographer Dami Twitch has stated that filmmakers struggle to license Afrobeat songs because many artists no longer control their music. He explained that song ownership transfers to third parties companies prevent direct negotiations between filmmakers and artists, even when they have personal relationships. He also noted that licensing fees for popular Afrobeat tracks are largely unaffordable for independent filmmakers. Finally, in sport news, Shooting Stars technical advisor Nuruddin Awiroro has expressed his delight at the club's return to continental football after 27-year absence. The Oluyole Warriors secured a place in next season's CAF Confederation Cup following an impressive campaign in the Premier League Football League. And those are the stories we're following at this hour. Nigeria is the only country we have Let's Avoid Act that could destabilize a nation. Remember, we are one big family. Good afternoon.
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0: 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Don't touch that dial. 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

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Today, we are diving into chapter 2, where we will learn about the importance of connecting with others. 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So gather around, put on your listening ears, and get ready for another wonderful reading adventure. My name is Auntie Reshi, and in the studio with me is Uncle Ponsak. So please keep listening.

0: 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So let's start our reading for today. So let's start with connecting with others. One of the most important things to remember is that you are never truly alone. There are people who care about you more than you know, and you have the amazing power to make others feel better too. So sometimes when we are hurting, we forget how much we matter to other people and how much good we can do in the world. This section is about celebrating the connections that make life brighter and discovering how your heart can help heal others.
1: Hada kai da wasu. 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
0: Okay, so let's talk about the thank you cards now. Think about all the people you have helped, who have helped you smile, feel safe, or get through tough days. It might be doctors who take good care of you, family members who give the best hug, friends who make you laugh, or even the person who brings you food. Make special cards to show them how much they mean to you. Sometimes grown-ups need to know they are doing a good job too.
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0: Okay, so let's get back to the musical break. We'll be right back. Please stay with us.

0: 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So let's talk about my tribe. A tribe is your special group of people who are always on your team. Draw all the people who are in your corner cheering for you. They might be family, friends, doctors, teachers, or even beloved pets. Some might live far away but still love you. Some might be people you see every day. Draw them as superheroes, cartoon characters, or just as themselves, however makes you happy.
1: Mutane na musamman. 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
0: Okay, so the second to the last thing we're talking about today is the kindness ripples. So have you ever thrown a stone into a pond and watched the ripples spread out in circles? Kindness works the same way. When you do something nice, smile at someone, say thank you, or help in a small way, spread it to other people who then spread it to even more people. Draw how one kind thing you do can travel and help lots of people you might never even meet.
1: Tasirin kirki. 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
0: Then the last thing we're talking about today is messages of hope. Right now, there might be other kids feeling scared, sad, or worried just like you sometimes do. What would you want them to know? What has helped you feel better? What would you tell them about being brave? Write letters or draw pictures for kids you haven't met before, but who might need to hear exactly what you have to say. Your words could be exactly what someone else needs to hear.
1: Sakonin fata. 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
0: Okay, let's get back to the music. We'll be right back. Please stay with us.

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In Chapter 2 of Understanding Myself, Exploring Me, My Health Challenges, and Trauma Healing, we learned that connecting with others makes us stronger and happier. We discovered the power of saying thank you, appreciating our tribe of family and friends, spreading kindness wherever we go, and sharing messages of hope with those around us. Remember, even in the smallest act of kindness can create beautiful ripples that touch many lives. Thank you for joining us today. Keep reading, keep learning, keep caring, and keep believing in the wonderful person that you are. Until next time, stay curious, stay kind, and keep turning the pages of knowledge. Goodbye, and God bless you.

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4: Yo, what up? It's your boy Saints JP, and I'm hanging out here with the baddest DJ Wooks on the Wheels of Steel. Keep it locked. Don't touch that dial.

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1: It's 6 o'clock. Nigeria is not a country we have, let's avoid act that could just divide the nation. Remember, we are one big family. I am Gift Azamo with the news first, out of stories. Vice President Shettima says President Tinubu kept subsidy removal plan top secret to avoid persuasion. Nigerian National Petroleum Company revenue hit 4.97 trillion naira in April. Abiag Monarch shoots for peace after final year student knows that. On the foreign scene, WHO chief visit epicenter of Ebola outbreak in Democratic Republic of Congo. In sport news, we hear that Liverpool sacks head coach Arne Slot. Please stay tuned for details of these and other stories.

0: The Plateau State government said it will continue to prioritize infrastructure development in the state. This, according to the government, will enhance growth and development, which will in turn boost socio-economic development of Plateau State. The Commissioner for Works in the State, Urban Duma, Joshua Lavin, made the position of the state government known on Silverbus Rhythm Viewpoint Program in Jos as part of activities marking the current administration's 3 years in office.
1: For benefit of Plateau, I think no work has stopped. We'll rather delve into the various local government to ensure that we connect the rural road that are linking the local government headquarters and the various strong A-grid roads which across 17 local government, the Plateau, the likes of Jingle, Katako, Amoto, Karambana to Buyo, where we are constructing 5-number bridges to link Jingle and then Rukuba. People of Basa, you know, they are in two different shifts where you must go through Samunaka before you get to the other side, but now want to interconnect the two local governments so that that distance will be reduced. Rukuba, Jobu, Basa, that is from the barrack where they say we're abandoned. Yes, that road was flagged off 2 months ago, and as far as I'm concerned, 2 months ago, after a week, we mobilized the contractor with nothing less than 2.5 billion for the start.
0: As part of the current government policy, Trust Urban Duma Joshua Lavin restated that no project will be abandoned.
1: When we came in, it was not easy. We have 45 abandoned projects. I can bet you we've taken 32 of the 45 currently actively projects are on. We introduced 10 new ones. So we are working on 42 now currently. The RTC for the remaining 13 or 14 to make it the 45, anyone from now, he's going to approve them so that we can engage all the projects. Among the 45 that we're talking about, I told you now we're on 42. That's another project. Ronald said tourism is another sector. That road will improve and boost a lot of tourism, not just for agriculture. And security will be enhanced because the dangerous mountains and terrains are being cut off and their accessibility to those areas. I think just as far as I'm concerned, this is our star project. That once the commission, the day we go there, the whole world will know something has happened there.
0: Speaking on the agricultural sector, the Commissioner for Agriculture in the state, Samson Bugama, said his ministry has put the necessary measures in place to ensure that Plateau farmers get their produce to the market.
2: These are rural roads that were done under the Ministry of Agriculture. I have from Kazizi to Jemi about 13.5 kilometers that are ready for commissioning. We have from Shandam to Poedel, from Niet to Nimel, from Pushit to Kerang, about 11.89. That's an earth road because it's just supposed to open up for agricultural commodities to come out. Pushit to Generet, and then we have Pushit to Bungnan. I have Nil to Lankang, from Gangland to Paame, from Kawo to Dungba, about 7 kilometers. These are verifiable roads that you need to, and we're currently working. There are markets that are coming up. The market in Mangu, the rural market in Mangu now, it's somewhat around 75% completion. The one in Shandam is about 50, and I think the one in Basa, it's somewhat around 50, which we're putting pressure on the contractors to. So a lot of work is happening, and I think that the reason why we are not talking is actually because we're working.
0: Also on the program, the Commissioner for Information, Joyce Ramnab, said the state government is prioritizing the yearning and aspirations pensioners in the state.
3: For the State Pension Board, we started from 1986. We took the backlog of 1986. We took the backlog from 1986. And as at that time, I gave you the data at where we were at 20, as at December 2025, we had disbursed the sum of 10,445,609. This was the last count of what we disbursed. For the pensioners, we have been able to clear the debt benefit of 2,905 beneficiaries. And then the pension arrears, we had also cleared that of about 924 outstanding, and we had disbursed the sum of 472,674,000, and of course a little fraction.
0: News correspondent Babatunde Ajayi, who monitored the program, reports that callers on the program urged the state government to communicate government program, adding that the governors should not be left for politics. Vice President Kashim Shettima has disclosed that President Bola Tinubu deliberately kept his decision to end the petrol subsidy regime a top secret, intentionally excluding it from his written inaugural speech to prevent persuasion against the move. Kashim Shettima made this disclosure on Friday during a high-profile courtesy visit by state governors to the president at his private residence in Lagos to mark the Eid el-Kabir festivities and the third anniversary of the administration. Kashim Shettima described this act as the courage of leadership, the audacity of hope, and the effrontery to see into the future. Defending the economic restructuring implemented by the administration over the last 3 years, Kashim Shettima argued that Tinubu inherited a structurally compromised nation that required surgery. The Nigerian Petroleum Company Limited recorded a significant month-on-month increase in performance, with revenue rising sharply to 4.9 trillion naira in April 2026, compared with 2.8 trillion naira recorded in March. This represents an increase of about 79% in monthly revenue, according to the company's April 2026 operational and financial report released on Saturday. Between January and April 2026, NNPC said it remitted a total of 3.7 trillion naira in statutory payments to the federal government. This is an increase from the 2.9 trillion naira recorded in the first 3 months of the year. The traditional ruler in Obingwa local government area in Abia State, Paulson Uwanko, has called on youth in the area to abandon any plans of revenge following the death of Wendy Achumba at her lodge in Obowo local government area of Imo State. Eze Uwanko, who made the appeal, warned that any reprisal action could lead to further violence, stressing the need for restraint as security agencies continue investigations into the incident. Such revenge may cause more harm, the monarch said, noting that two suspects linked to the case had already been arrested by the Imo State Police Command. He described the death of the student nurse as unfortunate and urged traditional authorities and community leaders in the area where the incident occurred to cooperate with law enforcement by providing credible information that could assist in apprehending other suspects. Up next.
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0: UN Health Chief Tedros Ghebreyesus landed on Saturday in the Eastern Democratic Republic of Congo province, was hit by a severe Ebola outbreak. The World Health Organization's Director General told newsmen in Bunia, capital of Ituri province, that the international community was helping Congo government cope with the outbreak, but at the same time, community ownership is important. The highly contagious hemorrhagic fever is already present in three eastern Congo provinces and in neighboring Uganda, where 9 confirmed infections, including one death, have been recorded. There have been at least 1,077 suspected cases of Ebola in the Congo since the outbreak was declared on May 15th, including 246 deaths, the Africa Centers for Disease Control and Prevention. The United States, United Kingdom and Australia say they will develop underwater drone technology to protect undersea cables and boost defense under their military alliance known as AUKUS. The unscrewed undersea vehicle technology is expected to be ready by next year. While the project's total cost was not stated, UK Defence Secretary John Healey said his nation would contribute €150 million. The announcement made by the country's defence ministers at a security summit in Singapore follows claims of slow progress in AUKUS projects. For a decade, the Ojode Oba Festival has been much more than a colorful cultural gathering in Ujibu land. It has grown into one of Nigeria's biggest showcases of fashion, culture, and tradition, with celebrities often seizing the moment to make memorable style statements. The 2026 edition was no exception. From embroidered agbadas to igeles to shades to carefully curated accessories, several notable personalities stood out with looks that celebrated the beauty and elegance of Yoruba heritage. Liverpool have announced the sacking of head coach Arnie Slot after two seasons in charge. Slot, 47, guided Liverpool to their 20th league title in his debut season, but they have struggled during his second year, finishing fifth in the Premier League. Adoni Rola, who recently left Bournemouth, is the leading contender to replace Slot. The Spaniard guided Bournemouth to European qualification for the first time in their history as the Cherries will feature in the Europa League next season. To end the news recap of the major headlines, Vice President Kashim Shettima has disclosed that President Bola Tinubu deliberately kept his decision to end the petrol subsidy regime a top secret intentionally, excluding it from his written inaugural speech to prevent persuasion against the move. The Nigerian National Petroleum Company Limited recorded a significant month-on-month increase in performance, with revenue rising sharply to 4.9 trillion naira in April 2026, compared with 2.8 trillion naira recorded in March. The traditional ruler in Obingwa local government area in Abia State, Paulson Uwanko, has called on youth in the area to abandon any plans of revenge following the death of Wendy Achumba at her lodge in Obowo local government area of Imo State. On the foreign scene, we brought you a report that UN Health Chief landed on Saturday in the Eastern Democratic Republic of Congo province, was hit by a severe Ebola outbreak. In sport news, you heard that Liverpool has announced the sacking of head coach Arne Slot after two seasons in charge. The news was edited by Esther Phillips and produced by Del Shagnanpan. I am Gift Azamu. You can follow us on our social media platforms at Just 937 Rhythm, Instagram, X, and Facebook. Nigeria is the only country we have Let's Avoid Act that could destabilize the nation. Remember, we are one big family. Good evening and many thanks for listening.
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